You've been listening to a 1934 recording of Beethoven's Serenade in D, Opus 8, for violin, viola, and cello. The cellist, our featured artist on Collector's Corner, Emmanuel Feuermann, violinist, Shimon Goldberg, and the violist, might surprise you, the composer, Paul Hindemith. We're going to remain with Beethoven for this part of Collector's Corner with a true classic recording. In fact, I think one of the great chamber music recordings of the 20th century. It was made in Hollywood in 1941 and first released on 78s by RCA in 1943. It features Artur Rubinstein, Jascha Heifetz, and Emmanuel Feuermann, and it proves that three soloists can get together and make chamber music without having to feel that the spotlight is always on them. In this case, each musician recedes into the background when that's what the music calls for, and the sense of musical conversation, of serious musicians listening to each other and reacting with a sense that they've heard the way a phrase was shaped by a previous musician, that's what makes this performance so spectacular.

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4: There are three extant recordings of Dvorak's Great Cello Concerto, played by Emmanuel Feuermann. None of them were commercially made. None of them are of professional recording quality. But nonetheless, they are the only examples we have of this greatest of cellists playing the greatest and most famous of cello concertos. My favorite of the three is the one issued by the Chicago Symphony and then reissued on the label West Hill Radio Archives. It is a performance given by Feuermann with the Chicago Symphony and an assistant conductor named Hans Lange. It was a performance from January the 9th of 1941. It was recorded live in Orchestra Hall. It's not a perfect recording. The balances favor the orchestra. Sometimes the cello's a little bit hard to hear. But the playing is magnificent, absolutely magnificent, both again, as has been the case in everything we've heard of Emmanuel Feuermann, technical ability and musicality. The legato that he produces, particularly in the slow movement, is just exquisite. So here is that performance, worth hearing even with its difficult sonic qualities, of Antony Dvorak's Cello Concerto in B minor.

Antonín Dvořák's Cello Concerto, a 1941 broadcast with the sonic limitations you'd expect in a 1941 broadcast, with the Chicago Symphony conducted by Hans Lange and cellist Emmanuel Feuermann. Emmanuel Feuermann is featured on this edition of Collector's Corner, the second of two devoted to this great cellist. In 1932, Feuermann made a recording for Telefunken in Germany with members of the Berlin Philharmonic conducted by Paul Kletzky in the Hungarian Rhapsody for Cello and Orchestra by David Popper. David Popper, born in 1843, died in 1913, was a virtuoso cellist and a composer of virtuoso pieces for the cello. This is great fun. And it shows again the brilliant technique of Feuermann, but also his wit and his musicality.

The Hungarian Rhapsody for Cello and Orchestra by David Popper, played by Emmanuel Feuermann with Paul Kletzky and members of the Berlin Philharmonic. And to conclude Collector's Corner, this two-program tribute to the great cellist Emmanuel Feuermann, here's a recording he made for RCA in 1939 with pianist Franz Rupp, the introduction and Polonaise Brillante for piano and cello, Opus 3, an early work by Frédéric Chopin.

0: A recording made for RCA in 1939, Emmanuel Feuermann with pianist Franz Rupp in a performance of Chopin's Introduction and Polonaise Brillante for piano and cello, Opus 3. And with that, this edition of Collector's Corner has come to a conclusion. Next week, the first of two programs featuring the great American violinist Michael Rabin. This is Henry Fogel. I hope you've enjoyed Collector's Corner and that you'll be with me again next week. Collector's Corner is distributed by the WFMT Radio Network.
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0: I really enjoy the power of the silence just before this chord, because it is such an arresting opening to a concerto and so powerful. But I love just before the bow hits the string, this incredible tension.
1: That's cellist Sheku Kanemason on the dramatic opening flourish to Elgar's Cello Concerto. On this week's Chicago Symphony Orchestra program, we'll hear this exciting young cellist making his CSO debut in this, one of his signature pieces. Later, we'll turn to another work filled with arresting gestures, Nielsen's Fifth Symphony. It includes a passage in which the snare drummer is called on to disrupt the rest of the performance. All of that, plus music by Beethoven and Hina Stera, is ahead on this week's CSO program. I'm your host, Lisa Simeone.
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1: Beethoven's opera Fidelio is the story of a man who has been unjustly imprisoned as part of a corrupt system. It's a theme that's given the opera modern-day resonance and has even inspired some productions in prisons around the country. Beethoven wrote no fewer than 4 overtures to the opera, the third of which you're about to hear. The Leonora Overture No. 3 outlines the plot of Fidelio, or Leonora, as it was originally titled.
3: In general, I sort of see them as established and independent concert pieces. And the No. 3, for me, is the most perfect of the 4.
1: Estonian conductor Paavo Järvi.

0: The Symphony No. 5 by Danish composer Carl Nielsen. Paavo Järvi led the Chicago Symphony Orchestra in a February 2024 performance. Still to come, another 20th century composer with a distinctive voice, Argentine composer Alberto Ginastera. His first string quartet is next. Stay with us.
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0: This is the Chicago Symphony Orchestra in concert. I'm Lisa Simeone. In the past CSO programs, we've brought you the orchestral music of Argentine composer Alberto Ginastera, including music from his ballet Estancia. The bold and incisive language in that score is also found on a much smaller scale in the String Quartet No. 1. Composed in 1948, the quartet opens with the sounds of the malambo, a dance associated with the gaucho, or Argentine cowboy. Later, in the third movement, listen for hints of guitar chords. Ginastera writes that his quartet features, quote, a recreation of an imaginary folklore, as well as atmospheres that are mysterious, nocturnal, and surrealistic. This was recorded in 2021 for the CSO Sessions, the orchestra's online video series. It features CSO Associate Concertmaster Stephanie Zhang, violinist Shimon Michal, violist Wei-Jing Michal, and assistant principal cello Kenneth Olson. This is the String Quartet No. 1 by Ginastera.

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1: 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Also, shirt-tail New Orleanian and widely acclaimed saxophonist singer Aurora Nealon revisits traditional jazz and its Caribbean cousins. 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
9: Depuis 1963, on est fier de délivrer de la musique, des nouvelles et de la culture d'ici sur le campus de l'Université de la Louisiane à Lafayette. 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

I discovered jazz singer-songwriter Allegra Levy through her delightful, very hip children's CD, Songs for You and Me, and went on to learn what others had known for years about this award-winning vocalist, that she is one of the most interesting, swinging, heartfelt young talents on the scene today. Allegra charged out of the New England Conservatory of Music in 2011 with a degree in jazz vocal performance, ready to roll, only to find a jazz world much more challenging than her schooling had prepared her for, and a musical community more competitive than encouraging. Undaunted, Allegra recorded multiple CDs and went on to be named a top 10 rising star among jazz vocalists in Downbeat's 2021 Critics Poll. Last month, Allegra won Mayor Mondami's 2K Child Care for All Jingle Contest to help promote the city's new 2K program, offering free child care for two-year-olds starting this fall, making this a fun time to revisit my 2023 conversation with Allegra when she only had one child, a two-year-old. Since then, she has had a second child who coincidentally is about to turn two. I'm Judy Carmichael, and this is Jazz Inspired. Here's Allegra from her CD, Looking at the Moon, on Irving Berlin's I Got the Sun in the Morning, from Annie Get Your Gun.

0: So talk about this track. I just loved it, and you've inspired me to sing it. So I've known about this tune forever, and it never occurred to me to sing it. And it's certainly good for these dark times to sing something.
1: Oh my gosh. Seriously. You know, this song is from Annie Get Your Gun.
0: Yeah.
1: And I was a huge musical theater nerd growing up. And actually, so many of those songs in that show are beautiful. I mean, they are just

0: me to read in your liner notes that it was intimidating a bit to sing standards after bursting on the scene as a singer-songwriter. And it's funny because I come from a place that I feel everybody should do standards up front, you know, just to sort of, it's like a chef. They say, you know, you can do all these fancy things, but can you just make a perfect roast chicken, you know, or right. a perfect omelet? I kind of feel like the standards are the omelet. and you certainly sing them great. So how is it intimidating for you? That's interesting to me.
1: Well, I think it's every jazz singer has sung standards. That's exactly what my you know, that's what I learned and I wanted to do too, is, and I have like a serious love affair with standards. And I think I was like afraid to show my voice that way. I don't know. I think it's a hard question because I think I was just finding that it's the easiest way to compare, you know, it's like I could do my best at singing standards and hopefully it would measure up, but it would never measure up to like Ella, or it would never measure up to Ella singing How High the Moon, you know? I mean, I think, and I don't feel that way about other singers.
0: When they
1: do absolutely not. I feel like there's room for everybody's interpretation of a standard. And I always am curious to hear anybody's interpretation of a standard. I think that's why standards are so fantastic. But yeah, I was intimidated to record just put my take on this. And I did get some reviews that were kind of like, it wasn't the most creative approach to... to the moon, or, you know, this has been done so many times before, you know, was a lot of the verbiage in the reviews. I noticed that. Whereas with my original stuff, I felt like there was a little more, I could be a little more of me.
0: That's interesting, because you got a great review in Jazz Times with Loudon. I can't think of his name right now, and I feel terrible about that because he's such a beautiful writer. And it's interesting because I've had vocalists, I've told you that I'm just tiptoeing into singing, and vocalists were the ones, or have been the ones, that are very encouraging of different voices coming at it. Which was a surprise to me, because I haven't always felt that with instrumentalists. Some have been very supportive, and I've been fortunate in having a lot of support. But I found that vocalists, it's interesting, shows your humility. But vocalists are, yeah, go for it. You know?
1: I think singers are a really supportive group, and I think we also get sidelined a lot, and we get told that we're not instrumentalists and we're not musicians because we're not instrumentalists. And, you know, it's a constant struggle to try to, you always feel like you have to prove your musicianship as a vocalist to instrumentalists. And so I think there is some camaraderie there. It's not always just competitive. I'd like to think that, at least.
0: It's definitely that way. I know there's all the singer jokes and all of that, so, you know, but
1: they're brutal.

0: about this. Yeah.
1: I thought that was
2: Cat
1: so sweet.
2: Stevens.
1: Yeah.
2: She actually, it's funny because that's actually her least favorite track on the Moon album.
1: Oh, is it really?
2: It is because, you know, my mom grew up with James Taylor, Joni Mitchell, Cat Stevens, all of these classic, Carly Simon, all these classic like folk singer-songwriters who are amazing and beautiful, you know, and she loves that. That's her favorite thing. She has become a jazz mom through her kids, but I think her first loves were really like the Beatles and, you know, simple.
1: Who she grew up with, right.
2: Absolutely. And she loves that music. So when I took Cat Stevens' tune and made it a little, it's kind of a loss of innocence there where it is the lullaby that my mother sang to me. And it is, but it kind of gets a little bit twisted and it goes into odd meters and it's a little bit different sounds and a little bit nightmarish towards the end. And the lyrics of the songs are terrifying when you actually think about it. So yeah, my mom's not a huge fan of that interpretation, although she might disagree with me, but she, you know, she definitely was like, I don't know. I think she likes the original.
1: Well, you do get, that generation got, most in that generation got very married to the people who, to those versions, I think. And, you know, I loved it, and I'm that same generation as your mom, and so I came up with those same things, but I'm completely open to people doing different things, and I loved your interpretation. I thought it was great. So you, moms are never satisfied. Come on.
2: Especially not Jewish mothers. It's true. It's true.

0: close my eyes.
1: My guest, Allegra Levy, from her CD, Looking at the Moon. I'm Judy Carmichael, and this is Jazz Inspired. You grew up with a family of writers, and I'm always curious about the creative environment that people grow up with. And those of us with creative parents are very fortunate because being creative and tapping into that and living that way is the great gift, I think, of having parents like that. So talk about that, somewhat about being surrounded by writers.
2: Absolutely. There's no question that I wouldn't be doing this if it hadn't been for my parents being so creative and encouraging creativity in the house. Like, as opposed to go watch a TV show, they'd say, you know, oh, you're bored? Why don't you go write a play? Or why don't you go write a song? And I also had the grammar police kind of looking over my shoulder constantly my entire life. And my mom was an investigative journalist and newspaper reporter. My dad was on the news and then eventually was a newspaper reporter as well. And my mom wrote a biography about Eartha Kitt and her daughter's relationship, and which was fabulous. And there was a lot of connections there with jazz and moms and all sorts of things, Eartha Kitt being one of the greatest jazz singers. And my brother went on to be a jazz biographer as well. So, yeah, my brother's book on Sonny Rollins just came out recently. So I have this whole house of all these incredibly genius writers, and they have high expectations, I think, and they're also just very encouraging. And I definitely loved words from an early age. But I think part of me always wanted to be a writer, but this was my version of that. I was never quite the same. And I do really value lyrics. I really value the weight of words and try to use them carefully. And I also definitely have editors constantly. So yeah, it was definitely an interesting upbringing of a Jewish creative household with lots of energy and lots of artistic energy going on.

0: So talk about Lullaby of the Orient. I love this tune.
1: That's a great tune. Yes. So that was written by Duke Jordan, who's the late husband of Sheila Jordan, who's one of my heroes who's still going in her 90s. She's incredible. I was encouraged to write lyrics to that tune by Steeplechase Records, the label. They were encouraging me to write lyrics to some other tunes, some other composers, which was really great because I love to write lyrics and I wanted to try my hand at writing lyrics to other composers' work. And it just fit perfectly to my experience of traveling in Hong Kong. I felt like the song was about, I think it was about one of Duke's tours in maybe Tokyo, I believe. And I was in Hong Kong doing this gig abroad when I was 24. And I had so much creative energy from living in a new place. And those lyrics came, I felt like, really naturally with that melody. Like I felt like we were kind of, he had written something that I had heard while I was there, basically. And that is one of my big memories of Hong Kong is just like the love for that place. Like I fell in love with it. I fell in love with my husband there. I also was getting over heartbreak, so there was a lot going on. And I was 24. I was just a little youngin', so yeah.
0: Talk about Carmen Staff. Am I saying her name correctly?
1: Staff. Yes.
0: Oh, yes. She goes with the German. I love her. I wasn't familiar with her. And she's on a number of your CDs. So talk about her. I was very, very impressed.
1: She is my favorite pianist to work with. We were kind of arranged by John McNeil, the trumpet player. We were both going to these sessions in Brooklyn at the Tea Lounge. It was kind of a hang for a lot of people who had studied at New England Conservatory tend to end up there, different generations. And Carmen had studied at NEC several years before I had, and we had a lot of mutual friends, and I heard her play and I was just in love. You know, I just felt like she was my musical soulmate or something. But she's so brilliant, and she's also just such a beautiful human being. Like, she's just so kind and giving, and that translates to the studio as well, and it translates to rehearsals, and it translates to just every time I'm working on anything original, I really want to share it with her. And we've become really, really close friends over the years. And I actually just asked her to work on my next album, in which we're supposed to record in December. And I was thinking that this would be our fifth project together. She really she's a beautiful storyteller as a pianist. Like, she really tells a story always, and she's really emotive. And that's what I love about her. And she's also very non-judgmental. Like, she's very open-minded, which is sometimes tricky to find in New York, actually, you know? I feel like it's hard sometimes with collaborators. It's hard to find the right collaborators always who really gets it.
0: I think that's important to pursue a little bit. I think people would be surprised by that. People, our listeners, would, with you saying that a pianist would be judgmental. I know what you mean. But you're yes. Hiring them. You're hiring them. You think that they would come in and be all in. And it's not always that way. I mean, I'm stunned. I've been at this longer than you, and I can tell you I'm always stunned when musicians I hire don't have any gratitude. Not that they have to say, oh, thank you for the gig. Thank you. I'm thinking, but you know, a follow-up email, thanks for the gig, might be nice. You know, it doesn't happen very much. I mean, talk about that. Why do you think that
1: totally.
0: Is? I think that will surprise the listeners, people who are listening to this conversation.
1: I think people allude to the fact that being an artist and being a jazz artist is difficult. I think people always kind of like do throw off comments about it. Mm. But nobody really gets into how difficult it is and how there really is such a war for resources, especially in the scene of New York, and how challenging it is for young artists to climb or scale or even get onto the first step of the mountain that is the jazz scene. And everybody, it is very, sometimes you'd like to say it's an oral tradition, everybody's helping each other, but that's not true. It's not always the case, you know? I've definitely had tricky times finding people that were really my support system and would allow me the space to create and how I create and write as I write and not be afraid of being simple, not be afraid of being emotive. I think, and as a woman, I think it's very difficult as a young woman to be taken seriously in as a singer or as an instrumentalist. It's just a very, very challenging scene. And a lot of people suffer from, they suffer from mental health issues because of it. Like, it's very difficult. There's been surveys done where jazz musicians are really, especially in New York, are have some of the highest rates of mental health issues because of the difficulty and hardship that people have to go through just to try to do their art. So it is really challenging to find your correct support team. And sometimes I feel like I'm still looking for it. And sometimes I feel like I have some, I mean, Carmen Stoff is one of these people who has really always been super encouraging and supportive and always just telling me like to keep going and keep trying. And and that's, it's really important to hear that from your peers. Otherwise it's hard to keep it going, you know?
0: Yeah. I'm a bit depressed by that because I thought that was just my... No, I have to be honest. Because I have given this a lot of thought through the years, and I have had discussions with some of my contemporaries and said, is it just our generation that we're this way? And you're telling me that it's still this way. And I got my support early in my career when I was your age from much older musicians who heard me and were thrilled that someone was carrying on this tradition. And they were surprised that it was a young white woman who was playing stride piano. So they really did it. But it's become a joke with people who know me that I'll refer back to my early years in New York, that I'll say, oh, he was one of the three white guys that was nice to me. I mean, the fact that I can count, that I remember who those guys were, that it was, because I got all the support from the Basie crowd, you know, and but it really was, and I don't say that lightly, I mean, that was a huge thing, but at the same time, it's, I wanted to think that now that so many of you have been in school together, and I inferred that there was some sort of support because you're all coming up in en masse with these degrees and, you know, which we didn't have. It was I guess we should just end here.
1: No. We have to keep fighting the good fight.
0: I'm part of your new support system, Allegra. I'm on the team. I'm on the team.
1: No, I mean, and I'm also trying to be supportive of the next generation, even though, you know, I see all these college students coming up who are in school right now and graduating from school the same way. And I'm like, how are you guys going to do this? Like, how are you, you know, it's been so hard and it's still hard and I'm still trying and I'm still working at it. And I think the answer that I've come up with, and although it might be a little depressing, is that you have to be real and just be honest with what's going on. And when you start talking to your peers about it, like, oh, you feel that way too? Suddenly you start to think, okay, I'm not alone here. And it helps you to make better music and to keep going, keep on keeping on, I suppose. But yeah, it can be an isolating experience for sure. It's very isolating.

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0: 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I'm talking with singer-songwriter Allegra Levy. Talk about what Hong Kong did for you. Well, it got you a husband, but talk about also the experience of travel and you started out thinking you'd be there a short amount of time, and then you stayed for a year, correct?
1: Yes. Hong Kong was one of the greatest years of my life, for sure. I took a three-month gig at the Four Seasons Blue Bar, where they had jazz two nights a week. And it was a really awesome artist residency because I could play my original music. I really had a lot of creative agency over what I could perform. And so songs like Cities Between Us, songs from my records were developed during that time because I got to play them every week. And I had 5-hour sets that I had to muscle through. And I also got to play in other places around Hong Kong throughout the week. And then I also got to travel. So I got to go to Thailand and Australia and Japan and really see this other part of the world. And it really opened my eyes. I mean, not only living in New York, you just become kind of obsessed with New York and you forget that there's this insanely huge world outside, and the musical tastes on the scene are different. The sounds on the streets are different. The interests are different. And it was really eye-opening. And yes, I did meet my husband there, which changed my life. And now we have a daughter and I miss it. It's a very close-knit scene. It's kind of changed in the past few years, but there were this kind of solid group of musicians who had lived there for a very long time, who are still friends of mine. But I really fell in love with the city as well. And I also got a chance as an artist to have some consistency in performing. I was playing most nights every different places, and that's so important vocally and also just creativity, just in terms of creativity. And yeah, it was really consistent. It was really fun. There was definitely there were different levels of musicians there, different values of performance. Like, you really had to be a strong performer. And I would have to get all dressed up in these crazy gowns with, 5-inch heels and fake eyelashes. And really, very different from how I perform these days. But, it was very glamorous. It was very exciting. And I'm grateful for that opportunity.
0: You're a Shirley Horn fan.
1: Yes. Yes.
0: Talk about Shirley Horn. I love Shirley Horn. And she's just, nobody likes Shirley Horn.
1: Man, she leaves, it's the space that she leaves, I find, in her phrasing that changes everything. It's what she doesn't say a lot of the time. And her piano playing too, but she just really is the queen of space.

Where are you going? Tell me what you want to be. You're coming of age, but you're lost on a page. No one will see. Is wisdom wasted on the young? Or will the peaceful songs you've sung

0: In big contrast, the Anita O'Day that you brought me is just fantastic. Talk about this. She's a, whew, another one, boy.
1: Yeah, I was a huge Anita O'Day fan my whole, always. I've always, you know, I remember seeing that video or that image of her in that hat singing Tea for Two at Newport Jazz Festival. And she's just looking so fabulous. And she's such an incredible improviser, such a rhythmic improviser. I think that's what I really admire about her. And I really like rhythmic improvisation when it comes to scat. I feel like just communicating with the drums, like there's nobody who really, I mean, well, there are people who did it differently, Betty Carter, but you know, Anita is so playful. Like I love how playful she always was and how direct and, but also like just playful and kind of casual, you know, like she's always sounds like she's being casual and like she's just having a cocktail. and all those singers, like, you know, June Christie and Anita, like those cool singers from that era are just some of my favorite sounds. And I worshipped Anita. I always had her in the back of my head. And I think I've always wanted to like be an incredible bebop scat singer, like just be able to be like, you know, spitting out crazy lines. I'm still working on it. But I think for me, like she does enough with her improvisation and she's so fun with it and just really spits it out. And I still try to listen to what she's done, and somewhere in between, it'll come together someday.
2: It's wonderful.

0: I'm Judy Carmichael, and this is Jazz Inspired. I'm talking with singer-songwriter Allegra Levy about her CD for children, Songs for You and Me. This is how I was introduced to you and completely knocked out. I was just, this is the swinginest, most happening CD. And is this your daughter on the front?
1: Yeah, it is. That's Stella Plum.
0: Oh my gosh, it's like sort of rocking out to you, dancing with you. I love it. It's great. And your dog, too. Yep. I just noticed that, too. This is fantastic. Talk about this, the inspiration for it. It's absolutely delightful. And I have actually been a distributor of yours. I have bought a bunch of these for people. Everyone I know with little kids now has a copy of this. So I'm like the big fan of this. Yes, talk about this delightful CD. I just adore it.
1: Thank you. I had a lot of fun making it. I mean, it was the most fun I've ever had in the studio by far. And it was also the biggest project because there are over 12 different musicians on this album. And, you know, one of the tracks we refer to as Sammy's Percussion Party because he literally played 14 different tracks of different instruments just on one song alone. So, I was inspired to make this album not only because I became a parent, because of course that's a huge part of it. I have a 2-year-old. She's the love of my life. She's fabulous. She's so full of energy and she exhausts me. But I also, during the pandemic, started writing songs for my niece who was 18 months. And I also started writing really simple songs because I had my ukulele with me and I spent a lot of time just kind of sitting with my ukulele and trying to have some comfort and consolation and humor. I have been discovering that there are a lot of amazing little indie children's musicians out there. There's a whole group of them that don't get played by Spotify and Apple Music and all these giant distributors because, you know, they don't have the resources for it, but they make great music. But I too was a parent who would say like, hey, Google, play kids music. And, you know, you're
0: and
1: so
0: nothing
1: exhausted.
0: Would come up.
1: Yeah. The things that would come up were terrible. And, you know, nobody's really sitting there listening, trying to say like, this is what you should be playing for your kids. Like this is, you know, sometimes you'd hear Rafi and that would be great, but not all the time. And Lori Berkner, who's another, you know, person who's been around for a while, but there are some songs that are really just not thinking about our kids, not thinking about the adults that are listening to it.
0: Right. And just playing great music for the kids. You don't have to dumb it down.
1: No, that's exactly what I set out to do. I wanted to create a project that everybody in the family would want to dance to and sing to and listen to and that kids would be into and that kids would like maybe start improvising with and playing with and that adults would also be doing that and kind of bring out the kid in all of us and maybe not take jazz so seriously.
0: Mm-hmm. Yeah.
1: Which I do take very seriously. I do. And I, you know, I went to conservatory and all, and I listened to the greats and I still do. But I had heard some Jazz for Kids records specifically that were really, I didn't feel like enough of an entry. And so this is hopefully, you know, an entry.

0: we have to talk about It's So Hard to Be You. That's just, boy, I loved it.
1: Yeah, It's So Hard to Be You. I mean, who hasn't had that day? Like every day as a parent. I mean, I feel like as a parent, I'm always like, oh, this is so challenging. But also you hear your kid who's just crying because of for no apparent reason whatsoever. And they really feel like that. They really feel like it is so hard right now. And I think it started as kind of a joke and just kind of like, oh, it's so hard to be you, sweetheart. I'm so sorry for your, you know, oh, a dirty diaper. Oh, no. But and in many ways, I felt like maybe we do have to take this seriously. You know, this is a really difficult emotional time for a kid and for me as a parent, a new parent. And you feel like a kid sometimes as a new parent because it's so overwhelming. And yeah, this song was really just like, I'm laughing hysterically at myself at how funny this is, where, you know, I feel like it was one of these explosions where my husband and I had our hands on each side of her and we're dragging her to the bathtub to try to make sure she didn't get anything anywhere. And, you know, everybody's kind of crying and dirty and messy and like exhausted. And you're just thinking, oh, it's so hard right now to be me. So that's what this song is. It's really just as it was written. I mean, and I just felt like swing was the best way to communicate that.

0: I'm Judy Carmichael, and this is Jazz Inspired. I'm talking with jazz singer-songwriter Allegra Levy. Allegra has a degree from the New England Conservatory of Music. I asked if the business of making a living as a musician was ever discussed when she went there.
1: Oh, definitely not. At the end of my time, there was something set up called the Entrepreneurial Musician or something that was a class that I finally took my junior or senior year. But I think in general, the focus was really on the creative aspect of your work and not about the reality of the scene and what your future would be like and how, you know, it was really about how to carve out an artist as opposed to how to sustain a career and a living. And I don't think there was a lot of support there at the time, really. I mean, I think a lot of it is nobody tells you that the best career opportunity that you could probably have, most likely, is to teach this. You know, when I was a 17-year-old coming out of high school, performing with my high school big band and really, we went on a European tour and it was really fabulous. And I just loved to perform. I wanted to be a performer. I wanted to perform jazz. And I do think education is a really big part of jazz and the oral tradition and helping each other and telling stories. Yes. But I didn't go to school because I wanted to teach music and become a teacher at my best hope could be that I could maybe become a teacher at that institution. I went to conservatory so I can learn about the music and become an artist. Not really knowing about how much you really have to put in, how much you have to invest, how much into yourself and what, you know, you really have to know how to apply for grants. You have to know how to really push to get gigs and what that means and what's the scene like. Everything's like very secretive and you have to just figure it out on your own once you move to New York or move to a city. Yeah, that's not told to you when you're in school. And I think partially it is a huge disappointment once you get into the real scene. And partially, what can a teacher really say without sounding discouraging? Like, this is going to be almost impossible. You know, I think about this a lot. I work with students at the New School, and I think about it a lot. Like, do I say, like, this is really challenging. This is going to be so hard. This is the best possible future you can imagine for yourself. Is something that you may not imagine for yourself. Because you want people to dream big. You want people to shoot for, you know, their dreams. But I think some of the reality is holding us back as a society. And that is why my work with Women in Jazz organization is so important, I feel like, because we need to do better. We need to do more to empower young voices. The Women in Jazz organization was founded by saxophonist Roxy Koss and also a whole group of all of us who were, it was in 2017 when Trump was being Trump. And there was a lot of stuff going on. And everybody just felt like there was time for women to come together as a community, just within our kind of small group in New York of women who all started kind of talking to each other. And Aubrey Johnson also was one of the main voices in there, who's a vocalist as well and a good friend of mine. And Tahira Clayton is the vice president. Roxy Koss is the president. I joined the leadership team in 2020 as the secretary. And basically, we are trying to level the playing field in jazz. We're trying to bring women together to talk and work together and have a community and not continuously pit ourselves against each other, but try to really explore our relationships as musicians and as women and have these important conversations about what it's been like. Because like you said, you felt like there weren't a lot of women on the scene. I mean, I think every woman kind of has always felt like that. When I was at NEC, I was the only female freshman vocalist in my class. And it was a small class of musicians that freshman year. And there were other women in the program. There weren't a lot. But, you know, in a freshman seminar, I was the only woman there. And so I think when we all started getting together, we all started realizing that a lot of the themes were the same. Some people even liked it. Some people liked being the only woman. Some people thought that it somehow made them stand out or made them feel special. But at the end of the day, the treatment necessarily was, you know, wasn't great, you know, and basically women are just not getting the opportunity to be heard still, especially in jazz, especially in this art form where actually there were incredible, like you're talking about Mary McPartland or you're talking about Joanne Brachin yourself. There are all these musicians who came up before us who just didn't get the opportunity and were part of our founding women who were doing this out there and were isolated. And so we're just, Women in Jazz organization is there to try to bring everybody together. And our mentorship program works with college age students to try to connect them with a working jazz musician in New York or nearby them to kind of have an ear, have somebody who can support them. Because a lot of the programs, the educational programs, are still men. And a lot of them are white men. And a lot of them, you know, just aren't being given the same opportunities to learn. They're not being given the same opportunities to play. They're not being told to transcribe the same work. They're not being told to write. And, you know, Terry Lynn Carrington is doing an amazing thing with her new standards volumes, volume one and two. And she's been doing amazing stuff at Berklee in the Jazz and Gender program there. But Women in Jazz organization is part of that effort and part of kind of, we've all kind of been working at it from different angles to develop a community and to allow women to have a voice.
0: Well, I think you're awesome. And I'm now part of your team. I'm part of your cheerleader, your supportive team, and all of this. I'm all in on the train here, Allegra. I think it's just great. And all of your CDs. Thank you so much for taking this time to be on the show. I just loved it. I'm a super fan.
1: It's an honor. It's an honor. And thank you for inviting me and listening to my music. I really am grateful. So thank you.
0: You've been listening to my conversation with Allegra Levy. I hope you'll join me here next time when I talk with another creative person about how jazz inspires their life and work. I'm Judy Carmichael, the host and producer of Jazz Inspired. 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Our opening music was Airmail Special, and the mid-break music is a smooth one from my CD, High on Fats and Other Stuff. The closing music is Old Fashioned Love from my CD Trio. I'm on piano with Mike Hashem on sax and Chris Flory on guitar. 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
1: 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We operate on an assigned frequency of 88.7 megahertz with an effective radiated power of 100,000 watts. KRVS is also authorized to operate oral studio transmitter links WHB 300 and WLJ 739 on a frequency of 946 megahertz. KRVS studios are located in Burke Hawthorne Hall on the campus of the University of Louisiana at Lafayette, with main transmitter facilities located in Maxey, Louisiana, and backup transmitter facilities in Doosan, Louisiana. This Doosan property is made possible through an agreement with the Lafayette Parish School System, creating a brighter future and partnership with the University of Louisiana at Lafayette. 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

And good morning, everybody. It's a Monday. It's the Medicine Ball Caravan back at you here on KRVS, live from Cypress Lake Studios, from the campus of the University of Louisiana at Lafayette. I'm Cecil Doyle. Yeah, this morning we are experiencing some technical difficulties with our streaming. So if you're hearing this right now, more likely it's through our FM broadcast signal, our original source. Got folks working on that, so if you're maybe catching this on a rebroadcast, those out of the Lafayette Lake Charles area. Anyway, we got a couple of hours of good stuff to get to. We're expecting a visit from Christy Guillory Munzing in just a bit. Bonsoir Catin has a brand new album coming out next month, and we're going to get a sample of the first single that they released from it. It was put out on Friday, and we'll check it out come 12 noon here on the Med Ball. Yeah, there's a lot going on everywhere. There's definitely a lot of smoke going on throughout the country. So, smoky situations here are the Black Keys.

There it is. One of the most iconic hard rock guitar licks of all time. Smoke on the Water, Deep Purple, and Fire in the Sky. And when I think of it, I think of two things. I think I'm reminded of the finale of the first season of Better Call Saul, where that is makes a reference to Marco's ring. Also, it reminds me of back probably around 1972 or so, going to the teenage dance, the Saturday night dance at the Mamu, there was a little dance hall, you know, a little civic center in the middle of Mamu, and I remember going there with my friend Billy Dizitel. We were out of high school, but we went to the teen dance because I forgot who the band was, but we heard they were awesome. And when we were getting out of the car to go in, they were playing Smoke on the Water. Anyway, enough of that. Let's take it to today with connections to yesterday. Foreign Tongues, the Rolling Stones' new album. Here's Never Wanna Lose You.

The Beatles, Strawberry Fields Forever, 1967 revolutionary 45 RPM release, took the bottom out of my musical world at the time and still does. Before that, we heard a track from Bully along with Mama, I think, yeah, featuring Mama on that track. We heard Lose. And Built to Spill before that, Gonna Lose, you know, when someone else's mind keeps playing tricks on you. And the Rolling Stones, Never Want to Lose You, a number from their newest, Foreign Tongues, getting a lot of, a variety of reviews, as all everything does nowadays, because everyone's a critic, but it's getting everything from ranging from best album in decades from the Stones to boomer cringe from others. This is KRVS Radio, that sounds like home. Cecil Doyle manning the Medicine Ball Caravan every Monday through Thursday, live from Cypress Lake Studios. Again, understand our stream is out right now. So if you're listening, you are definitely listening through our website. Through our air signal at krvs.org. Maybe you're listening to this. This will get archived and put up for a streaming possibility later on. So anyway, sorry for the inconvenience. Stick around. We have scheduled a visit from Christy Guillory Munzing of Bonsoir Cartin. They are on the cusp of releasing a new album next month. They put out their first single from it on Friday, and we're going to check that out come at 12 noon. So stick around for that if you can. And just a reminder that this today makes 1 year that we have been running since public radio has experienced defunding. We are still here thanks to your continued support. And again, we're here and hopefully not going anywhere. Again, thanks to your continued support and some tech. And our tech keeps things going and streaming. We'll get that going. Sorry about that inconvenience once again if you're listening in. All right, let's get to some music again, shall we? Mark Scott and friends from Columbus, Ohio. They call themselves Villager with three R's. I think we hit this a couple of weeks ago. A track called Lock It. Check it.

each morning. Share our every dawn. And if you were a hound dog, could I be your bone? You can have

0: big hit. Yeah, psychedelic gospel there from Norman Greenbaum. Talking about the spirit in the sky. We're going to go there when I die. Hemlock before that. Carolina Schoff, who she's got some local connections, and she's been here a couple of times here on the Med Ball. We heard her great track, Sky Baby, and the group Villager with their latest entitled Lock It. We're unlocking everything here on the Med Ball, no secrets. Again, stick around. Coming up at 12 noon today, which is actually just a few minutes away, we got Christy Guillory Munzing. She's here from Bonsoir Catin. We're really excited. Valcor Records is releasing a brand new album from Bonsoir Catin. It's been a few years, and that will be coming out next month, but the first single is out, and we're going to check that out in just a few minutes. And coming up at 1 o'clock this afternoon is Valerie Green with Harpistry, 2 p.m., Steve Craig with Jukes, Cantinas, and Ballrooms here on Radio That Sounds Like Home, KRVS. Here we are 1 year after the closing down of funding from public broadcasting. And we are surviving. We are still here. Thanks to you. We are thriving. Thanks to you. Let's get to some more sounds. We're going to get to another track from the upcoming release by John Batiste. But before we get to that, you know, we played some Rolling Stones just a few minutes ago, but let's go back to 1967. Their answer, I guess, to the Sgt. Pepper album came out around the same time, just afterwards, talking about their Satanic Majesty's Request.
1: Are you ready?
0: Are you ready? She's a Rainbow.

0: All right, from Black Mozart. That's new sounds from I'm losing my train of thought. John Batiste. Yeah, I was going off the top of my head. John Batiste from the upcoming album Black Mozart. And before that, classic Rolling Stones, going back to their Satanic Majesty's Request with She's a Rainbow, coming in colors everywhere. Kind of like her hair. All right, stick around. We got Christy from Bonsoir Catan. She's on deck. We're going to be talking about the brand new upcoming Bonsoir Catan release from Valcor Records, as well as listening to debuting the new single right here in just a few minutes. This is the Medicine Ball Caravan. I'm Cecil Doyle. This is KRVS, radio that sounds like home. We'll be back in two.
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0: All right, back here on Medicine Ball Caravan, KRVS. We're live in Cypress Lake Studios on this Monday. Yeah, it's a rocky Monday. If you're listening online, again, we apologize. Our streaming has gone down, but we have our tech guys working on it digitally, and hopefully we'll be back up and running soon. But we're here on our air signal at krvs.org, and we've got members of the female-powered Cajun supergroup Bonsoir Catan here in the studios. And what can I say? It's been a long time since the last album, guys. I remember, what was it? Was it? Well, you know, I remember definitely when L'Aurore was
9: that
0: released.
9: That was the last one, Cecil.
0: That was the last one?
9: Mm-hmm. Yeah. Well, 2018? Was that 2018?
10: 2017.
9: Yeah.
0: Oh, okay.
10: Almost 10 years.
0: All right. We have Kristen and Megan here from Bonsoir Catan. And yeah, the new album is coming out next month. And the reason I'm remembering that is that I recall when you guys dropped it off to me. It was during Festival International. And I was there in the museum. I was doing the broadcast. And I forgot, Christy, it may have been you, it may have been Danny. Someone dropped off the CD, and I think that may have been where we first aired it.
9: That's awesome.
0: Maybe during a break during that.
9: Super cool. So, yeah, that came out in April.
0: Wow. So yeah. So there we are. So here we are these years later, and it's just great to finally have a new record. So let me get a brief history of Bonsoir Katane. Who put this together? Christy, I imagine this was your brainchild, right?
9: We formed in 2005. Founding members, me, Christine Balfa, Anya Burgess, Yvette Landry was in the band at the time. And so we've been together over 20 years.
0: Ooh.
9: Yeah.
0: Man, I've seen so many bands form during my tenure here.
9: Right?
0: Wow. And here we are, the 20 years. So, yeah. So, it's just been an incredible run. You haven't put out that many records. It's been, what, four?
9: This will be our fourth.
0: This is the fourth. So,
9: this is our fourth. Yeah, we're like Adele. We only do it every 10 years. We make a record.
0: Well, you did get one of them was nominated for a Grammy. So, you know, there you go. You know, who knows? But anyway, we're excited about this one. Tell us a little bit about the new record for, you know. Come on, Megan. Say something.
10: Come on, Megan. We love it. I'm going to say that much. I don't know, man. It's a little rock and roll, a little folk, a little country.
9: Yeah.
10: It's a little bit of everything.
0: Well, yeah, you guys have always done that. And from just the sound of this first single, yeah, I can hear your guitar playing in there. It's rocking. So, things are definitely happening. So it's coming out when?
9: Release is August 21st. So we're dropping a couple singles every few weeks until then. We have one coming out couple Fridays from now, and then another one, and then everything drops August 21st. That's when the whole album is ready to go.
0: All right. Well, we're definitely ready for it.
9: So, yeah, we're excited, man.
0: So you're going to hear it a lot here on KRVS.
9: Cool.
0: All over during all of our programs, but, you know, definitely here on the Met.
9: And thanks for that support, because I was thinking earlier, like, radio shows that play Louisiana music, I mean, that's just like, there's not many of them, man, and it's like, where else would we go? You know, it's the coolest. So appreciate that.
0: Yeah, even though this particular program, we mix it in with everything else, but I think that's kind of the beauty of the show.
9: Yeah, totally.
0: We show it that it's not, you know. I heard that years ago. I mean, you know, probably 25 or so years ago, I remember just getting a whole bunch of local releases and realizing, you know, this is every bit as good as the other stuff that's being sent in to me. So mixing that in, and it's become just part of our brand now. And
9: absolutely.
0: So anyway, okay, tell us about this first single. We're going to hear it.
9: All right, so this first single is, we learned it from an old field recording from Harry Oster. It was an old Creole guy named Nicolas Panique from Leonville. And he sang this song. I heard it, of course, man. This is one of those archive songs that we heard, and I just fell in love with it. It's about Mary Magdalene, who takes her pilgrimage staff, and she's walking among the people. And there's a...

All right, new boss Wakatan. We're blown away here on the Med Ball. Let's continue with more music. Here's Rhiannon Giddens.

Yeah, good to the last drop there. Joel Savoy's guitar playing, Kelly Jones on vocals, An Inch Above the Knee. A track from I Want to Sing Right, Rediscovering Lomax and Evangeline Country, a box set that came out of Valcor Records quite a few years ago now, and has always been a favorite spin here on Radio That Sounds Like Home. Before that, Rhiannon Giddens with some help from Dirk Powell with You, Louisiana Man from her, was that a Grammy-winning release from last year? Yes, I think it was. 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Again, apologize. We are experiencing some difficulties with our streaming, and people are working on that right now. We hope to have that up and running as soon as possible. 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All right. Again, stick around. Valerie Green is joining us at 1 p.m. with Harpistry, 2 p.m. It is Jukes, Cantinas, and Ballrooms with Steve Craig, and 3 p.m. après-midi, all this afternoon. Let's go to Robert Plant's most recent effort. Came out late last year. He toured this earlier in the year, went by New Orleans. Let's get into The Soul of a Man.

Oh yeah. Woo! Everything gonna be all right this morning. Yes, sir. Oh yeah.

Baby Shakes Dylan and the Full Flower Moon Band, Digging Those Man Hands. And before that, Muddy Waters, along with Johnny Winters, and that whole crew doing that great early 80s take of Mannish Boy. And Spencer Davis Group, Steve Winwood, I think he was 16 years old at the time he recorded I'm a Man and Soul of a Man, a track from Robert Plant, started that manly set, I guess. Here on KRVS, it's the Med Ball. We're running until 1 o'clock. Again, Valerie Green joins us in just a few minutes with Harpistry. Thanks for all of your support. 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But here we are, 1 year later, and thanks to everyone who has come forward, helped us out, and hope that if you have not, you come to the side of realizing that your support is desperately needed to keep this service running. Help us out at krvs.org when you can. All right, let's move a little bit towards the 1 o'clock hour. Let's go next to the latest from North Carolina native known as Aaron with an exclamation point. This one's Shiny Stockings.

Yeah, a little Flea covering a standard Willow Weep For Me from his album Enora, his first solo release as trumpeter, bassist, Willow Weep For Me. Before that, Sade with Couldn't Love You More from her Love Deluxe album, and the artist known as Aaron with an exclamation mark, A-R-O-N, small case. We heard Shiny Stockings. This is the Med Ball on KRVS. You understand Carter dug that Aaron track. Thanks for the ears, Carter. We're going to close out with some classic stuff from Los Angeles back in the 60s when people took solos and everything. Here's Spirit.

0: the whistling, sustained guitar sound of Randy California and the band Spirit from their 1968 debut album on Elektra Records, something called Elijah. Medicine Ball Caravan was produced live from Cypress Lake Studios here on the campus of the University of Louisiana at Lafayette. I'm Cecil Doyle. I'll tell you what, I'll go home and put something together for tomorrow. We'll see you then.
1: Mes amis, si vous êtes comme moi, vous aimez terriblement notre musique française de la Louisiane et ici dessus 88.7 FM, on a consacré 10 heures de la semaine exprès pour cette belle musique. Je suis un programme qu'on appelle Bonjour Louisiane, là où je peux vous garantir, mes amis, que la musique en français, comme disait vieux Belton Slits Richard là,
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0: Miss Ann Goodley preaching on this Saturday afternoon because she knows the Zydeco Stomp is where it's at and where it is. KRVS, I'm Herman Fuselier, back for not one, not two, not three, but 4 hours of some good Zydeco blues and old school R&B right here on listener-supported public radio. 88.7 FM KRVS and online worldwide at krvs.org. Mostly sunny on the outside, 92 degrees, already on our way to another hot one, but you know what that means. It's the perfect time to light the barbecue pit. Pour yourself a long, tall, cold glass of Strawberry Hill or whatever your favorite beverage is. And as the big cat Ernie Ladd used to say on Mid-South Wrestling,
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3: So this song here, I want you going to take your shoes off and let your hand down. 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I just want to know. 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

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Come on, Buckwheat. Buckwheat Zydeco. He said it's hard to stop. We just getting started. Zydeco Stomp KRVS 88.7 FM.

0: Music from the Grammy winner, the Emmy winner, led by the late Stanley Doral Jr. from Karen Crow.
1: What time is it?
0: Buckwheat Zydeco. Recorded live at El Cito Zydeco and Blues Club in Lafayette some 25 years ago.
1: Good God Almighty.
0: Yes, yes.
1: What time is it, Benny?
0: It's time to rock with another edition of the Zydeco Stomp. I'm Herman Fuselier. Stomping the floor till 4 right here on KRVS, 88.7 FM, and we online worldwide from Basel to Brazil, Guam to Gaydon, the Grand Canyon to Grand Coteau, Palmetto to Pluto, KRVS.org, and sometimes in the New York Times, Louisiana Life Magazine, and Anthony Bourdain, Parts Unknown. Rest in peace, Mr. Bourdain, but thanks for explaining to the uninitiated and inexperienced that the

0: Zydeco Stompers indeed. Worldwide and world most talked about Zydeco production. Politicians, beauticians, even clientele riding with the morticians. Everybody's tapping their toes to the Zydeco Stomp on another great Saturday afternoon. Lots of good music to come your way like we always do here on KRVS. Right now, let's ride Sally Ride. The great Wilson Pickett, Zydeco Stomp KRVS.
1: Mustang Sally. Guess you better slow your Mustang down.
0: Va doucement, Sal. 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

0: That's Lil Jeff Butte. Been performing since the 1980s and still a young man. From his album called I Ain't Done Yet, his latest release, two-step about his hometown in St. Landry Parish, the Plaisance two-step. And before that, we heard from Horace Trahan. Horace Trahan's been on the road, been up in New York at the Fingers Lake Grassroots Festival of Music and Dance, but he'll be back at home next weekend. In fact, a week from today, the Hideaway on Lee, he'll be performing. And we heard one from his All the Way album called These Are the Good Old Days, Horace Trahan and Austin Express. And before that, Camille Bob came your way, better known to the music world as Lil Bob. July 6th marked 11 years since Lil Bob left us. Of course, I Got Loaded. Everybody knows that song has been covered many times, and we heard another song, well, a cover that he did, energetic cover of Stop, Lil Bob, and the Lollipops. And we started off the set with Wilson Pickett. He broke out of Prattville, Alabama in the 1960s and gave us songs like Funky Broadway, Engine Number 9, Don't Knock My Love, 6345789, that's my number, Land of a Thousand Dances, and the song we heard, a big one for Wilson Pickett, Mustang Sally, right here on the Zydeco Stomp, KRVS. If you got the blues on a Saturday afternoon, raise your glass in the air and put your hand on your radio.
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1: And I replace them, baby.
0: Nothing takes the place of you.
1: Both large and small.
0: Yeah.

That's John Broussard, Clifton Broussard, Austin Byers, Leroy Roberts, collectively known as the Zydeco Blazers. Can't do it by myself, God. Up from their one and only CD from the 1990s. Oh, it's a good one. One of my favorites. Self-titled CD, Zydeco Blazers, Can't Do It By Myself. Another band from the source, St. Landry Parish. And right before we heard from the Zydeco Blazers, we heard from the Jewel of the Bayou, Leroy Thomas and the Zydeco Roadrunners doing a Junior Malone song classic, Just Having Fun. I know one or two of y'all up line dancing on that one. And we had a good blues set. We heard from D.K. Harrell. It's my pleasure to interview D.K. Harrell at the Baton Rouge Blues Festival a couple of years ago. 27 years old. He's a B.B. King disciple. You see him and listen to him play, you can tell. He's got a bright future ahead of him. He travels all over the country, all over the world, really, from Ruston, Louisiana, right not too far from us. And we heard him do one called Life's Lessons, taken from his latest release called Talking Heavy. 27-year-old D.K. Harrell. And before that, we heard one of the blues legends from Louisiana, from home of Louisiana, the blues man, Tab Benoit, sounding good on this Saturday afternoon. He was covering a classic by another Louisiana legend, Toussaint McCall, Nothing Takes the Place of You, right here on the Zydeco Stomp, KRVS. Thanks for joining the Stomp, as you always do, each and every Saturday afternoon, and you already know. The Zydeco Stomp email address is up and running, zydecostomp@gmail.com, or you can drop me a line on my Facebook page, let me know what's going on. Hello, Mr. Floyd Anderson. You and Miss Dolores tuned in as always. I appreciate y'all jamming to the Zydeco Stomp each and every Saturday, too. And Dale Landry checked in, says, at a housewarming party for Luke Hebert. Did an awesome job, and the whole family. And a shout out to Luke Hebert and Dale Landry. Thanks for tuning in. He don't miss the Stomp, always jamming each and every Saturday. As the music goes on here on the Stomp. Always a good time for some Sam Cooke. Bring it on home to me, girl. Zydeco Stomp KRVS, 88.7 FM.

Let's give it another go, babe. That's Joe Sam, the Grammy winner from Simsport, Louisiana. Now Highway 1 in Simsport and named in his honor. He won a Grammy for The Choking Kind, big hit song for him. That's one of his early hits, Let's Do It Over, the late, great Joe Simon. And he was preceded by, Joe Simon probably took some from Sam Cooke, just like Otis Redding and James Brown and Rod Stewart and Al Green, Paul McCartney, Marvin Gaye, Stevie Wonder. A long list of today's singers been influenced by the great Sam Cooke. He had a short career, lost his life in a shooting, only 33 years old in 1964, but we heard one of his classics from back in the day with little Lou Rawls in the background too. Some good Bring It On Home to Me. The late Sam Cooke right here on the Zydeco Stomp KRVS. Let us never forget before there was Chris and Keith and Jay Paul and Lil Nate and Leon and Rusty. All the young guns we got playing today. Even before Boozoo and Clifton, there was Amadé Ardoin. In the 1920s and 30s, Amadé Ardoin and Dennis McGee laid songs that poured the foundation for Zydeco, Creole, and Cajun music. Here's one of their classics from back in the day. Blues de Basile, Roots of Zydeco, on the Zydeco Stomp, 88.7 FM.

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That's Preston Frank. Keith's daddy, if you're still learning your ABCs and 1-2-3s of Zydeco. Along with Preston's granddaughter, Sydney Chambers, on vocals. The Zydeco version of Don't Let the Green Grass Fool You. The Frank family on the Zydeco Stomp, as always. Preston Frank and the Frank Family Band and Sydney Chambers sounding good on this Saturday afternoon. And right before that, more of the ABCs of Zydeco with Chris Hardwick. Chris with one of his classics from, I guess it's been at least 20 years since that one came out, but when it was hitting, people had it on their ringtone and everything else. Sweat, Keith Frank and New Step Zydeco. And that's preceded by T. Broussard. T. Broussard's family goes way back in Zydeco, but T. Broussard said he could do the swing out too, and he was swinging out with Bed Party. T. Broussard. Good afternoon, T. and Desi and Sable and Miss Madame Mary Jane Broussard. Hope you're all having a good Saturday afternoon. And we started off the hour with A Taste of Honey. Taste of Honey didn't have a long career. They faded out kind of in the 1980s, but around 1978, they had a song that was jamming in the United States and Canada and Germany and Holland and New Zealand and Australia and beyond. A multi-million seller for A Taste of Honey from Los Angeles, Boogie Oogie Oogie. And finished off the last hour with more of the ABCs of Zydeco. We play them all here on the Stomp. Dwight Carey, of course, that last name Carey, you know he's related to Chubby and Roy and Dickie Doo. Went back to an old album he put out. We heard the title cut from it from 2009, Ain't My Fault. Dwight, Black Cat Carrier, and the Road Dogs. And right before that, Don Angel came your way. A title cut from her latest release. Been out a few years, I'm Just a Country Girl. And went back to the guy that started it all, Amadé Ardoin, back to the 1920s and 30s with Les Blues de Basile, the Basile Blues. It's Zydeco Creole, Boogie Oogie Oogie. You never know what's next, but it's always good. Each and every Saturday afternoon right here on the Zydeco Stomp. 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Herman Fuselier with you live in the studio, checking out the Zydeco Stomp at Gmail address. And Bruce Britton, he was, Britton Bruce, I should say, he was enjoying that Sam Cooke earlier. He said, thanks for that Sam Cooke classic. Oh, you can never can have too much Sam Cooke. I know that's right. Ken Sabo tuned in. He was loving the blues and said, it's hot on the outside. He was cutting grass at 8:30 this morning. And yeah, today's one of those South Louisiana days. The humidity is just tremendous out there. So be careful if you're working outside and take it easy. Be sure to hydrate. Kelly Marie Dupre, she's got it going on. She says, girl, Harmon, go. Got the Zydeco Stomp and getting that work done. Even Fatara, a little dog, is enjoying it while getting a bath, too. Said, pass the peanut butter because Herman's got the jam. I know that's right. Thank you so much, Kelly Dupre, my hometown of Opelousas. And hello, my people in St. Martin Parish. Lacey LaPerouse, cousin, sister, Lachelet, and Sean, and Jolie, and Piper, and Wesley, and Catahoula Cove, Louisiana. Of course, listening to the Zydeco Stomp. And it's cooling off in the pool on this Saturday afternoon. That's the way to do it. See you soon, Cousin Lacey. Yes, Lacey and I and several tourism people in the area, we're on our way to the National Association of Conferences. The National Conference is being held in New Orleans this weekend, and Monday night's going to be a Louisiana night, so we'll get to tell, I think it's 1,500 delegates will be there, tell them all about Louisiana, St. Landry Parish, St. Martin Parish, Lafayette, and all the good stuff we got here, so they can come back and get some more. As we continue with more music here on the Stomp, the one and only unmistakable voice of Teddy Pendergrass. Said, pretty baby, I had that heartache, but it don't hurt now. It used to be. Come on, TP.

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1: Morse Pamela Pan, don't

0: Stéphane Bouzoutier of his dreadlaw. Le Depart de Grand Marais, the Grand Maratusta. Live at the BB Temple in Lake Charles. Buzu Chavis and the Magic Sons.
1: Thank you very much. That was a little Grand Mary's two step. Top of the evening goes out to Doosan, Louisiana show, I tell you.
0: Charles Chavis.
1: All our Zetico friends and fans, my dear cousin over there. Yeah, you're right.
0: Rob Borden, MC right player, there. Memory maker from Buzu and right. Sons and family with the Grand Mary two step and live in Lake Charles. Right before that, Captain in Lake Charles with the Zydeco Heating and Air Conditioning Man. I'm sure he's staying busy these days. Rusty Matois, mange pas mon lapin, don't eat my little rabbit. And Rusty was at Rockin' Bowl in downtown Lafayette last Sunday. He'll be back in the area this coming Saturday, a week from today, Saturday, July 25th. He'll be at Zydeco and the Crow. That's at Old Darby's Pub and Grill in Karen Crow. So you can go to his Facebook page for more details on that. And we heard from one of the all-time greats of rhythm and blues. In fact, the best-selling artist to come out of Motown Records, the Supremes. Of course, Diana Ross on vocals on that one. 12 number one songs for Diana Ross and the Supremes. Sold millions of records. And many of the songs written by that famed songwriting team of Holland Doja Holland. And we heard that one of their classics. Someday We'll Be Together. Diana Ross and the Supremes. And Teddy Pendergrass came your way. Speaking of all-time great vocals, man, what a voice he had. Started off with Harold Melvin in the Blue Notes, and then around 1976, he started his own solo career and sold millions of records, some great DQ songs. I gotta play more of those. But at the height of his career, Teddy Pendergrass was in a car wreck that left him paralyzed from the chest down, and that was back in 1982. But he still kept making records all the way until he passed away in January of 2010, only 59 years old, a great Teddy Pendergrass, but we heard that marvelous voice with It Don't Hurt Now. And we started off that set with, Teddy Pendergrass, in fact, started off that set right here on the Zydeco Stomp KRVS. Bonjour, Kobe. Angel Martin. Bon après-midi. She checked in on a Saturday afternoon. Kobe with a reminder, the Creole Lala is coming up this Tuesday. In fact, they're celebrating their two-year anniversary. How about that? There'll be a French table from 6 to 7, then Creole music from 7 until 9. A big jam session. You're welcome to jam or just go party and dance. That's all taking place at Feed and Seed, downtown Lafayette, this coming Tuesday. And congratulations on the Kobe and the whole gang for the Creole Lala celebrating 2 years this coming Tuesday at Feed and Seed, downtown Lafayette. In today's edition of Where in the World is Scotty Tibbs. Scotty Tibbs still in Wyoming having a good time, man. He's going to be busy for the next week or so, but he's enjoying some golf too. He's with their club's annual premier golf tournament with his brother Bobby Tibbs, 87-year-old dad Scott, and their dear friend Tom Arthur. Been listening to JB and MC since this morning. Then they'll be going to Cheyenne Frontier Days next week. They'll be joining Dave and Anne-Marie Picard for the rodeo events. Then they're going to check out Riley Green and Blake Shelton, some good concerts. Gino and Yvette and Perry and Audrey Guidry be coming up to join them at the rodeo, so a busy and fun week. And you know you don't forget about the Zydeco Stomp. We'll have your songs coming up soon, Scotty Tibbs. Thanks for spreading that gospel, and I know you're having a good time up in Wyoming.
2: Somebody pass me the Strawberry Hill.
0: Nathan and the Zydeco Cha Cha. You got me walking the floor, girl.

Yes, yes. Jerry Gallo and Ben, the Dog Pound, having that Zydeco party on this Saturday afternoon. And hello to the Gallos and all the fine people in Evangeline Parish, around Ville Platte, Mamou, Chatania, surrounding area. That's Zydeco party, and that's just what we got going on each and every Saturday afternoon right here on the Zydeco Stomp KRVS. And that's preceded by the baby boy of Zydeco, the La Jean Man, got that degree in jazz studies from UL and master's degree to go with it. His latest release just put out an album July 7th called Full Court Press, liner notes written by yours truly, and that's one of the cuts. Everybody Wants to Be Famous, Lil Nate and the Zydeco Big Timers. And then we heard his dad, Nathan, and the Zydeco Cha-Chas. Nathan had him jamming in New York City last night, outdoors, a big picnic performance sponsored by Carnegie Hall, and he's got a few videos on his Facebook page. He had the people Zydeco in downtown New York City, and we heard Nathan go back to the old Steady Rock album when the band was just getting started, about 1989 or so. Song that he got from Clifton, and Clifton got it from Fats Domino, Walking the Floor, and Fats Domino called it Good Hearted Man back in the day, but quelque chose en anglais, en français too, Nathan and the Zydeco Cha-Chas, Walking the Floor, right here on the Zydeco Stomp KRVS. Let's squeeze in some Lynn August before the break. Love at First Sight. Zydeco Stomp KRVS.

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On vient d'atteindre You'll Never Break My Heart Again. Avant ça, le band a fourni quelque chose s'appelle Mon tour va venir un jour. My turn will come someday. Or one day, rather. 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Adam Hébert and the Country Playboys, four numbers recorded at Swallow Studio up there in Ville Platte for Swallow Records, of course, in 1965. 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

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And then before that, I Want to Dance With You. Two numbers at the start of that set there, recorded by Doris Mott, Valmont Benoit, Walter Melançon, Ernest Benoit, and Furness, better known as Man Abshire, in 1964. 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

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One thing I would like to remind you, if ever you're tired of where you are, just remember,

Joe Bonsall, mes chers amis, c'est ça que c'est. 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Les Orange Playboy à Joe Bonsall et Bobby Caswell. Là, on sort d'atteindre quelque chose recordé d'un 65 appelé Mon Alliance pour un souvenir. My Wedding Ring for a Souvenir. Or My Wedding Ring for a Memory, the name of that number there, by Joe Bonsall and the Orange Playboys. Avant ça, Le Bagne avait fait quelque chose s'appelle Donnez-moi-les. Give me her, or give me them, or give me him, would be pronounced the same, all three of those, in most places in Louisiana, but in any case, give me her, donnez-moi-les. C'est ça que c'est, Joe Bonsall, les autres là. 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Les poules pompues, et puis après ça, ton portrait, ou bien comme il dit en anglais là, your picture. And then before that, the chickens don't lay. That was two numbers at the top of the set, rather, recorded in 1965-1966 over there in Pasadena, Texas, and put on the two sides of a 45 record release by the Cajun Jamboree label. Joe Bonsall, Bobby Caswell, and the Orange Playboys. Mes amis, on est à peu près 23 minutes avant 6 heures ce grand mardi matin, le 21e jour du mois de juillet, l'année 2026. 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

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I can live a better life. We heard before Rebecca Anne, Elias Bado, Diel Ménard, Joe Lopez, Archange Touchek, and John Swear, but known, of course, as the Louisiana Aces. Two sides there of a 1964 Swallow Records 45 RPM release. I can live a better life. And then Rebecca Anne. Avant ça, mes amis, on avait deux audiences de Elias Bado et les arts de la Louisiane. 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The Bachelor's Life. And then after that, She Didn't Know I Was Married. Two sides off of a 1963 45 release. 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

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Aldis Roger played a fourth number for us this morning to start off our 6 o'clock hour here on Bonjour Louisiane. 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

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Before that number there, You're Always in My Heart, we had another number, something called La Jolie Blonde, une belle valse, c'est un classique. 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At the start of that set there, Belton Richard. Et les arts musicales. 16 minutes après 6 heures, mes chers amis, merci bien pour être là. C'est Colby Lejeune qui a le plaisir d'être ici avec vous autres. 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N'oubliez pas, don't forget that this program here, Bonjour Louisiane, with me, Colby Lejeune, here on KRVS Radio Acadie, is proudly made possible by the gracious support of the Center for Louisiana Studies and the University of Louisiana Press. We're also proud to receive the support of the Cajun French Music Association, as well as that of CODAFIL, the Council for the Development of French in Louisiana. And we are also supported in part by support coming from the Louisiana Consortium of Immersion Schools. And all of us here at KRVS, we are all of us at the end of the day. And to tell the truth, pour bien dire, as we say in French there, nowadays more than ever, we are made possible ultimately by your support and by your listenership. So thanks for tuning in to Bonjour Louisiane here on member-supported public radio for French Louisiana, KRVS 88.7 FM, Lafayette, Lac-Charles, la radio qui sonne comme la maison. Radio that sounds like home. Alors, on va rester, mes amis, avec une musique qui est un peu country là, pour bien dire qui est complètement du country, pour appeler l'affaire comme ça. 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

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Four numbers by Vin Bruce, recorded at Swallow Studios up there in Ville Platte, 1965-1966, and released, of course, with Swallow Records. 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

0: 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The poor hobo, we heard before, the Jolie Brune. In other words, a pretty brunette. Poor hobo. 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I passed in front your door, we heard at the top of that set. Harry Schultz and his Melody Boys. Something we played there for Jacob Marshall Wilson. 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If you keep holy bread in your purse, you will have good luck. We're going to make our word of the day out of that, one of the words for a purse, which is a porte-monnaie. 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
7: Good morning. Iran has cut off one path used to ship oil out of the Middle East. Now rebels in Yemen want to block another. We hear from a former secretary of the Air Force on the latest fighting in this hour of Morning Edition from NPR News. Paramount had hoped its merger with Warner Brothers would be done by tomorrow. I'm Michelle Martin.
8: And I'm Leila Fadel. But it's on pause as a court reviews antitrust claims from a dozen states trying to stop it for good. Also, a leader of a Wisconsin mosque has lived in the U.S. for decades on a green card. ICE arrested him and held him for 80 days. A judge ordered him released, writing his speech on Palestinian rights is protected. It's Tuesday, July 21st. On this day in 2011, NASA's shuttle program ended as Atlantis touched down in Florida. The news is next.
9: Live from NPR News in Washington, I'm Janine Herbst. Defense Secretary Pete Hegseth appears before the Senate Appropriations Committee today, asking for tens of billions of dollars in additional defense spending. This as President Trump heads to Dover, Delaware today to receive the bodies of two U.S. soldiers killed in an Iranian attack on a U.S. base in Jordan last week. NPR's Quill Lawrence has more.
10: I spoke with three former U.S. military officials about this new and rapidly evolving reality of drone warfare. One of them was General Joseph Votel, who formerly led CENTCOM. He said the U.S. had built up power in the region by building these bases.
11: Our strength for the last several decades has been our forward deployment and our positioning across the Gulf. Now we are seeing that that same advantage has turned into a little bit of a disadvantage.
10: In Iraq and Afghanistan, the enemy had no real range or air power. But now in the age of drone warfare, Iran doesn't even really need an air force because its drones can travel 1,000 miles and hit U.S. bases all over the region.
9: NPR's Quill Lawrence. The FDA has retracted test results identifying a cyclospora samples of lettuce from Taylor Farms in Mexico. NPR's Yuki Noguchi reports.
12: Cyclospora parasites are hard to test for and trace. The tested sample might not reflect the entire crop, for example. Plus, Rutgers microbiologist Donald Schaffner says there are often unrelated cases that crop up every summer.
13: Just because you're sick with cyclospora right now doesn't mean that you're part of this cluster of cases that have an epicenter in Michigan and Ohio. Sometimes we can figure out what's causing it, and sometimes we can't.
12: For now, regulators recommend avoiding the recalled Taylor Farms lettuce. Yuki Noguchi, NPR News.
9: Tropical storm Bertha is gaining strength in the Gulf of Mexico, threatening coastal areas of the Florida Panhandle, Alabama, Mississippi, and Louisiana, where tropical storm watches and warnings are posted. Mel Bridges with member station WWNO in New Orleans has more.
14: Originally, hurricane forecasters had the storm hitting the Florida Panhandle or even petering out in the Gulf, but current models show the system skimming coastal Louisiana. As Louisiana State climatologist Jay Grimes explains, it wouldn't take much movement for the storm to hit Metro New Orleans as well.
15: Would require a big shift, just something on the order of 30 or 40 miles, could bring higher wind energy and maybe more importantly, a little more rain into Metro New Orleans.
14: Louisiana has already been hit by another named storm this hurricane season, post-tropical storm Arthur, which spawned at least 14 tornadoes across the state and left a wave of damage in coastal parishes in June. For NPR News, I'm Mel Bridges in New Orleans.
9: You're listening to NPR News from Washington. Lebanon's president meets with President Trump today in Washington, wrapping up a four-day visit to the nation's capital. Joseph Aoun wants Israel to withdraw from large parts of southern Lebanon it occupies as Israel attacks the Iranian-backed Hezbollah militant group in that country. He also wants the U.S. to support Beirut in asserting full control where the militants had asserted control. This comes as Lebanon and Israel continue to hold rare direct talks mediated by the U.S. A federal judge has temporarily halted the proposed merger of Paramount, Skydance, and Warner Brothers. This pauses would be the largest deal in Hollywood history. NPR's Mandalit Del Barco has more.
16: The judge ruled in favor of the temporary halt while considering an antitrust lawsuit filed by attorneys general from 12 states, including California and New York. They're trying to block the $111 billion merger, which they argue is unlawful. Last week, California AG Rob Bonta's office argued in court that the deal would unfairly give too much power to the combined company Paramount and Warner Brothers, resulting in fewer movies and TV shows made, job losses at the studios, and higher prices prices for consumers. All of these are claims that David Ellison's company, Paramount Skydance, denies. It's asking that any litigation be settled by the end of September, when the company would have to begin paying fees of $7 million a day for any delay. Mandalit del Barco, NPR News.
9: And I'm Janine Herbst, and you're listening to NPR News from Washington.
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1: Good morning, I'm Leila Faldin. The Boston Red Sox were one of the worst baseball teams to start the season. In the last month, they've been the best. They won 13 straight going into a game Monday against the Baltimore Orioles, who had their own streak of 7 wins. Somebody had to lose. The game was tied in the 8th inning until a home run from Red Sox player Caleb Durbin gave Boston the win. The team's now 1 win away from a franchise record. Look at my baseball knowledge. It's Morning Edition.
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3: Hello, you're listening to KRVS. I'm Beth Chasson, and today we're speaking with Jamie Angel and Tiffany Estes from AOC. Welcome to you both. Jamie, you're the brand new executive director. Tell us what is going on at AOC.
4: Yeah, fortunate enough to be selected as the next executive director, and I couldn't be more excited. We are going to do so many great things, in addition to the great things that are already being done. But, get ready for some enhanced programming, some upgraded quality, and a lot more programs, and a lot more offerings. We have a lot to offer at AOC, and I want everyone to go to our website, aocinc.org, aocinc.org, and just take a look at all of the things that we have to offer.
3: And AOC is public media, and that means supported by the public. Tiffany, tell us how the public can support what AOC does.
5: So the easiest way for most creative types is just to join by membership. With membership, you receive a lot of services back from us, from like studio spaces with green screen, an equipment library. So you're like, I want to create something, but I don't have the cameras. We have all of that available, and it includes tutoring. So you don't even have to know how to figure it out first off. And then outside of that, you can donate so many different ways between our programs and just general donations. Anything to help keep us moving forward so that way we can support the community longer.
3: And what are some of the, you had mentioned some things that people can learn how to use this. What are some things that you do practically to help people learn how to use this equipment and become, you know, broadcasters themselves?
5: So outside of membership, we actually have free evening courses. So we've got Teen Muse for the tweens and teens, and then we have Deep Digital for adults. And these just are kind of like dipping your toe in the water to learn, to see if you really want to invest the time to move forward. And we do things from like video editing to podcasting to green screen television productions, just to kind of a little bit off the top. But that's the easiest way.
4: If you want to do something as simple as make little cooking TikToks, we can provide guidance on that. And something as simple as a simple Facebook poster will help you out. Yeah.
3: And speaking of social media, people can also find more information about AOC on Facebook, Instagram.
5: Yeah, we're a Facebook, Instagram, LinkedIn, X. You can find us there, and always on our website is where the most updated information is.
3: Makes sense that you're on all the media.
4: And YouTube.
5: Absolutely.
3: YouTube as well. Yes. Fantastic. Now, I had a thought and it just left my brain. So we know AOC is kind of known for being broadcasting festivals and council meetings and things like that. Where can people find all of that?
4: They can find all of that on our website, aocinc.org. They can also go to our YouTube page for some of those older videos. And we are working to create a broader library of some of our historic events that we have an immense library.
5: Correct. And we do also have a streaming app, so you can download it to all your smart devices, as well as you can still find us on cable channels on LFT Fiber and Cox.
4: Yep. Fire Stick, Roku. I believe we also have
3: all
4: a channel on Roku.
3: Yeah.
4: So.
3: Interesting. Okay, so we have less than a minute left. What else do people need to know about AOC?
4: People need to know that we are here to support them. We're about to partner with Lafayette Parish Schools. Any event any sort of nonprofit, any movement that you're a part of that you want to share and promote and grow, that's what we're here for. Something as simple as a gardening club, we can help you take that and grow it to the next level.
3: That sounds amazing. Well, thank you both so much for joining us. Again, if you want to find more information about AOC, AOCINC.org, that's their website. Thank you both, Jamie Angel and Tiffany Estes, for joining us. I have been Beth Chasson, and please stay tuned for more KRVS.
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11: 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But first, Boeing eases back into the good graces of federal regulators.
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13: From Marketplace in Washington, I'm Kimberly Adams. Boeing got a dose of good news this week. The Federal Aviation Administration is close to approving two models of the plane maker's 737 MAX to fly again. Airlines have been waiting for years to get newer, more fuel-efficient aircrafts from the company. Regulators increased scrutiny of Boeing after two deadly crashes and a third incident in which a panel of the jet's fuselage blew out during a flight. Marketplace's Nova Safo has more.
14: Originally, Boeing thought it would deliver the smallest MAX variant by 2019 and the largest by 2023. It's taken a lot longer.
15: These changes start to get, the regulatory monkey, so to speak, off of Boeing's back.
14: That's aviation analyst Robert Mann. Airlines are eager to get the planes too, says Dan Bubb, an aviation historian at the University of Nevada, Las Vegas.
16: They want to replace their older planes that are gas guzzlers that are costing them money because fuel is 30 to 40% of an airline's overhead.
14: Boeing says MAX planes are 18% more fuel efficient. Airlines also want to fly just the right size aircraft for each route. And on some, that's meant only Airbus planes, unless you fly an old gas guzzler, says Vladimir Bilitkach, associate professor of aviation management at Purdue.
17: The MAX 7 and MAX 10, they are going to allow Boeing to compete head-to-head with Airbus on those market segments where Airbus essentially does not have competition at this point.
14: Bilitkach says for airlines that only fly Boeing planes, including Southwest, or mostly Boeing, such as United, this could mean being able to offer new routes, and more competition could lower prices for passengers. I'm Nova Safo for Marketplace.
13: Let's do the numbers. The FTSE in London is up 0.2%. Dow, S&P, and NASDAQ futures are up in the 0.2% to 1.2% range, with the Dow future up 84 points. The 10-year Treasury yield is up at 4.61%. And the latest escalations in the war with Iran are pushing up the price of Brent crude, now trading at $90.88 a barrel. West Texas Intermediate crude is trading at $84.92 a barrel.
12: 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Simplify work. Ninja One.
13: Organized labor could play a major role in this year's midterm elections. The nation's largest federation of labor unions says it plans to mobilize 16 million voters with ties to the labor movement. Liz Shuler was recently reelected president of the American Federation of Labor and Congress of Industrial Organizations, better known as the AFL-CIO. I recently spoke with her at the Aspen Institute's Business and Society Summit and asked her how the AFL-CIO is factoring in union members' concerns and opportunities when it comes to AI in the lead up to the midterms.
18: AI is a huge driver because we're already seeing the impacts in the workplace. We just saw GM, for example, introduce 50 new robots that displaced 1,000 workers. There are lots of examples, even in traditional industries. So I think this is going to be a huge motivator in the upcoming election, certainly in this midterm, but in the presidential election of 28, I believe it will be the issue that really drives people to the polls.
13: The Trump administration has pushed a very deregulatory strategy at the federal level. Obviously, they're quite pro-AI, crypto, a lot of these things. So does that mean that more of your strategy is focused at the state and local level on some of these issues?
18: I've been alarmed at how little progress we've made federally, frankly, on the issues of AI and technology. We have focused more at the state and local level simply because people are closer to the ground. And those state and local elected officials are the ones really feeling the impacts from their constituents. The pressure that you build on the ground in local communities ultimately filters up to Congress. And as I said, in the midterms, and then certainly the presidential election of 28, is when we're really going to start to see the momentum build.
13: I've heard from several folks that there seems to be an atmosphere of forced inevitability around AI, that you have tech leaders in particular making decisions that this is coming for all of us, whether you want it or not, and we don't have a choice. What choices do workers still have in this moment?
18: That's one of the biggest things we hear from workers, is this feeling of powerlessness. But we do still have a window, I would say, of at least 2 to 3 years where we can come together and chart the course in a way that is going to benefit everyone. We don't just have to go along to get along. We can actually put those safety guardrails in place. We can pass legislation that makes this sane for actual human beings who are, by the way, the last time I checked, we're a 70% consumer-driven economy. Those are the people that are going to be losing their jobs, that aren't going to be able to afford to buy things. And this is going to have a ripple effect across the entire economy. It already is.
13: So how is that shaping the message that you at the AFL-CIO and your members are sending to lawmakers in the midterms?
18: We're doing a massive education effort and then a massive mobilization around it, so that locally we're building up committees, we're building up an army of folks who can go out and talk to their both, you know, state and local officials, but also their elected leaders in Congress and certainly for the White House. We're going to follow you around. We're going to ask you, are you putting workers at the center of your AI plan? Are you holding these companies accountable? Are you looking at policies that are going to make it safe for working people, make it economically feasible, not just for companies, but for the people who work for a living? We're going to be there. And so I keep saying, I don't care if you're Donald Trump or Gavin Newsom. Worker first AI policy has to be what you wake up thinking about in the morning.
13: Liz Shuler is the president of the AFL-CIO. Thank you so much for your time.
18: Thank you so much.
13: Our producers are Emma Condon, Tamar Fagan, Ashley Rodriguez, Ariana Rosas, and Erica Soderstrom. Our senior producer is Alex Schroeder. Our supervising senior producer is Meredith Gerritsen-Worthy. In Washington, I'm Kimberly Adams with the Marketplace Morning Report. 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
1: Good morning. The Pentagon hasn't explained its mission in Iran to reporters in months and has been slow-walking information about casualties. What questions does Senator Chris Murphy have for Secretary Pete Hegseth? It's Morning Edition from NPR News. President Trump went after reporters at the New York Times who wrote there were security concerns with the new Air Force One from Qatar. I'm Leila Fadel.
21: And I'm Michelle Martin. Then Trump said the plane still needs to be maxed out. Also, a family takes the Trump administration's offer to leave the country. And singer Sid's latest album is inspired by the peach fuzz on her upper lip. It is Tuesday, July 21st. On this day 3 years ago, the incongruous but somehow still perfect pairing Barbie and Oppenheimer, Barbenheimer hit theaters, earning $235 million opening weekend. News is next.
22: Live from NPR News in Washington, I'm Janine Herbst. Iran's interior minister is meeting Pakistan's military chief today, according to Iranian state media. It's one of the first visits by any leading Iranian official to Pakistan since this cycle of clashes between the U.S. and Iran started in mid-June. NPR's Dia Hadid has more.
23: Pakistani officials, led by the Army Chief of Staff, Field Marshal Asim Munir, have been mediating between the sides ever since the U.S. and Israel launched strikes on Iran in late February. Pakistan mediated the first ceasefire between the U.S. and Iran on April 8. Then in mid-June, the country mediated a memorandum of understanding. It was meant to lead to negotiations for a comprehensive peace deal. But early this month, Iran targeted three ships in the Strait of Hormuz. It said they had violated the understanding, which Iran interprets as giving it control over the vital waterway. Clashes have been escalating since. Pakistani officials have called on both sides to adhere to the memorandum. Dia Hadid, NPR News.
22: Defense Secretary Pete Hegseth heads to Capitol Hill today to ask the Senate Appropriations Committee for a nearly $90 billion funding boost, most of that for military operations in Iran. This is President Trump heads to Dover, Delaware today for the dignified transfer of American service members killed over the weekend in the U.S. war against Iran. Two died in an Iranian strike on a base in Jordan Friday. One is missing. Another died in a drone incident in northern Iraq Saturday. Gas prices are on the rise. The national average for a gallon of regular has again topped $4, as NPR's Stephen Basaha reports.
24: All sorts of travelers are feeling the rising costs. Commercial truck drivers, diesel is now above $5.10 a gallon nationally. Flyers, at the start of July, domestic flights were up about $93 on average from a year earlier, according to the travel site Kayak. And if you're trading in crude oil, a barrel started the week priced above $82, up about $25 since the year's start. Average gas prices peaked around $4.50 in May, but the ceasefire between the U.S. and Iran brought those prices down. Now, with the ceasefire over and fighting intensifying, prices are climbing again. Stephen Basaha, NPR News.
22: Arizona is the only state with a primary election today, and the results will help determine control of Congress. From member station KJZZ, Cameron Sanchez reports.
25: Arizona is a purple state with several competitive races, including the one for the state's first congressional district. The winner there will replace longtime Republican Congressman David Schweikert, who is running for governor. Former NFL kicker and Trump endorsee Jay Feely is the Republican frontrunner. On the Democratic side, candidates Amish Shaw and Marlene Galon Woods have a shot. All of Arizona's statewide offices are also up for election and are mostly held by incumbent Democrats. Republicans hope to take back the offices of governor, secretary of state, and attorney general this year. For NPR News, I'm Cameron Sanchez in Phoenix.
22: This is NPR News. The White House says the luxury jet gifted to the U.S. by Qatar will get an upgrade this fall, though it's not clear what those upgrades will be. It will be out of service for a month. The plane has already undergone $400 million worth of renovations. The Qatar gifted the Boeing 747 last year after President Trump complained, saying the plane used as Air Force One was too old and too small. New research from the American Heart Association looks at how many cups of coffee each day are safe to drink. NPR's Maria Godoy has more.
0: In a new scientific statement, the AHA says drinking up to 5 8-ounce cups of coffee per day, or about 400 milligrams of caffeine, is generally safe for most adults. It also appears to be linked to a lower risk of several cardiovascular conditions, including heart failure, heart disease, and stroke in some people. Research has linked drinking caffeinated coffee without added sugars, flavors, or cream to a lower risk of conditions including type 2 diabetes and heart disease. Adding sugar, milk, or cream likely reduces the health benefits, the AHA says. However, the group says drinking caffeine in high doses, such as those found in energy drinks and energy shots, could increase the risk of high blood pressure and irregular heart rhythm and should be avoided. Maria Godoy, NPR News.
22: U.S. futures contracts are trading higher this morning. Dow futures are up about 136 points. NASDAQ futures are up 397 points. I'm Janine Herbst, and you're listening to NPR News from Washington.
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8: Kelsey Walden speaks and sings of memories and struggles from her rural Kentucky upbringing and updates them with songs of reflection and protest. 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
1: This is the nature of Acadiana. We at the Acadiana Native Plant Project want you to know about our native milkweeds. You may know them as the host plants for the famous monarch butterfly, which migrates through Acadiana to and from Mexico every spring and fall. Monarch females will only lay their eggs on milkweed leaves, and their caterpillars eat them voraciously. Milkweeds are used by other insects too, like red admiral and swallowtail butterflies, native bees, and even wasps, flies, ants, and beetles. The Cajun Prairie is home to over 10 species of milkweed, including aquatic, swamp, few flower, and green milkweeds. Try to avoid non-native tropical milkweed unless you can commit to cutting it back every spring and fall. Unlike native milkweeds, tropical milkweed does not die back in the winter, allowing a monarch disease, OE, to spread. Sick monarchs do not migrate to Mexico, and they can transmit the disease to healthy migrants on their return.
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5: Good morning, I'm Michelle Martin. A teenager in Oregon was digging through the bins at a thrift store when he noticed another shopper toss back a long skinny Lakers shirt. The name on the back was Chamberlain. Quinn Brown bought it for $3 and posted pictures of it online. Sotheby's got in touch and sent an armored van to his house to pick it up. Turns out NBA Hall of Famer Wilt Chamberlain wore it during the 1972 NBA Finals. This week it sold for nearly $90,000. It's Morning Edition.
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7: Hello, you're listening to KRVS. I'm Beth Chasson, and today we're speaking with Dr. Allison Lee, an associate professor of art history at the University of Louisiana at Lafayette. Allison is here to talk to us about an upcoming art lecture series about a person you're probably familiar with, that person being...
8: Andy Warhol.
7: Andy Warhol, which, of course, there is an exhibit happening right now at the Hilliard Art Museum, and that this lecture series is also going to take place at the Hilliard. Tell us what you're going to be discussing in this two-part series.
8: Yeah, so the two-part lecture series was actually inspired quite directly when I first saw the exhibition and read the sort of main wall text, which was written by Dr. Jay Collada. And I saw that he said there that Warhol lived as the original content creator. And I sort of paused and took that in. And, you know, it's something I had heard about Warhol before, but I don't know that I had thought about it as deeply as maybe we should or I should. And as I walked around the exhibition, it kept ringing in my head, looking at the Polaroids which are in the show, looking at these gelatin silver print photographs, and then of course his silkscreen prints, which he's much more famous for. I just kept thinking about this idea of influence and how the way that Warhol lived and the kind of art that he produced is indeed very much sort of content creation in the way that we think of it today. So the first lecture is going to be about that. And then also in the show, there was this line about how the exhibition was trying to reflect on the voyeuristic dimensions of Warhol's life and his studio practice. And that, too, just really grabbed me. And I thought, ooh, voyeurism. Now, that's something I think I'd like to kind of parse through more carefully in something like a lecture for the general public. It's something that maybe doesn't come across in the show, but I'm hoping to kind of illuminate that aspect, maybe separate from what's on view at the Hilliard Museum, and get people thinking about that aspect that maybe is a little bit under the surface of someone as famous as Warhol.
7: Yeah, it sounds really interesting. So this is a two-part lecture series taking place at the Hilliard. It's going to be on Thursday, August 6th and Thursday, August 13th. And that you can learn more if you go to the Hilliard's website or their social media, as is these days. You can find a lot on social media. Tell us what inspired you? Well, you kind of already mentioned what inspired you to do this particular lecture series, but what have you learned about Andy in this process that you feel, Andy, like I know him, that you feel really stood out to you?
8: Oh my gosh, so many things. You know, he was such an unusual human being in a lot of ways. He gets talked about in scholarship and in pop culture in terms of his sexuality. You know, he's a really important queer artist, as we would say, of the 20th century, living that lifestyle certainly before it was accepted, before it was even kind of legal in much more of the world as compared to how it is today. I think his idea of celebrity really strikes me, how he branded himself in the sense that we think of today of creating a really recognizable persona. And then I think I'm fascinated too, maybe more than I should be, by his really humble background and upbringing. You know, he came from just nothing in the Depression era, 1930s. He's born in 1928 in Pittsburgh, and he becomes famous, hugely famous and wealthy. That's something to think about.
7: Thank you so much for coming in. This has been Dr. Allison Lee, and we will look forward to hearing more at the Hilliard.
8: Thank you.
0: Since 1963, we're proud to deliver music, news, and culture from the campus of the University of Louisiana at Lafayette. We are KRVS. Écoutez NPR's weekend All Things Considered à 4h l'après-midi, samedi et dimanche, de sur KRVS HD3. On les prévu délivrer d'autres nouvelles et d'autres informations tous les jours et toute la journée de sur l'app et de sur HD Radio pour vous aider à comprendre le monde.
9: Kelsey Walden speaks and sings of memories and struggles from her rural Kentucky upbringing and updates them with songs of reflection and protest. 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
0: Live music has a special kind of magic to it. And that's why World Cafe has been recording performances for 35 years. So you can experience that magic from all sorts of musicians. I'm Raina on Live from the Archives. I head into the vault, choose a couple of those recordings to spin for you. Today, starting with an artist who has played with Lenny Kravitz, the Blind Boys of Alabama, the Rolling Stones, and in his own band, Carl Denson's Tiny Universe. That is who you're hearing in this performance. Carl Denson's Tiny Universe, Because of Her Beauty, live for World Cafe.

0: Could Have Been Anyone. That's Amy Mann. Got some new Billy Strings on deck for you in a second on World Cafe.
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0: It's World Cafe. Raina Duras with you. If you've never had the chance to see Billy Strings play live, he and his band have a tendency to jam out during their songs. So what you hear in a recorded track can end up being much longer, much more complicated, and much more unpredictable. You're about to hear a new song from Billy from his upcoming new album. And if you like it, it might be fun to try to listen for the part where you can imagine the jam going nuts. This is called Burn the Other End, new Billy Strings on World Cafe.

0: Dawes, giving you a little bit of everything to finish up this edition of World Cafe. And you're listening to World Cafe because of our amazing public radio affiliates who bring this show to you all across the country. Thank you so much to them and to the team who make this show happen. We produce it at WXPN at the University of Pennsylvania in Philadelphia. I'm Raina Duris. 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

Hey, good morning, everybody. Cecil Doyle back driving the bus. It's the Medicine Ball Caravan taking off from Cypress Lake Studios here on the campus of the University of Louisiana at Lafayette. On this Tuesday, July 21st, looks like we're getting ready for some tropical storm action coming down in the next couple of days. We got a lot of good music we'll get to over the next couple of hours. I can at least forecast that for you. We're going to hear the new one from guitarist Lenny Kaye. He has long been Patti Smith's guitarist since the beginning and actually was the creator of the influential Nuggets double album that came out in the 70s that brought back a lot of the garage bands from the 60s that sort of had an influential spike in the advent of punk rock during the 1970s. He has a new album. We'll hear a track called Going Local, but let's go across the pond. 1966, 6654321. That's the number. It's the Trogs kicking off today's Med Ball.

trying to make that garden grow in the houses of the holy Zepp, Led Zeppelin, here on the Med Ball, coming out of Lenny K with Going Local. And that's Lenny K's new one. Actually, his first going at it solo, I guess. And kicking off with the Trogs, a 1966 45 RPM, 6654321, the number to call. Well, not actually. I mean, you can try it, but you won't reach me. This is Cecil Doyle. I am on the Medicine Ball Caravan, rolling until 1 o'clock, live from Cypress Lake Studios. This thing gets recorded, rebroadcast overnight between midnight and 2 a.m., or you can listen to it anytime. 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All right, let's do some songs about Elvis without Elvis. Here's the newest from Northern California-born singer-songwriter Meg Louie. It's called Elvis Queen.

recorded live at Denver Ball Arena. That's Florence and the Machine with our Morning Elvis here on the Med Ball without E. Boz Kloss before that, from their latest Fortunes Told, we heard Elvis in Las Vegas, What Could Go Wrong, and Meg Louie began the set with a track from the new album, Instant Validation. And that's what we're all striving for these days, right? Instant validation. Meg Louie with Elvis Queen here on KRVS, the Medicine Ball Caravan. We got more new music. We've got the Minneapolis, Minnesota group She's Green on the stack. But first up, the latest from Michigan-based artist Bridget Donahoe. It's called More Like You.

So Lush. New music by She's Green out of Minneapolis, Minnesota. A track called Paper Thin, though the music was anything but. Bridget Donahoe before that, a Michigan-based, mostly Christian artist from what I understand, but a great track here, More Like You. This is the Medicine Ball Caravan on KRVS, Lafayette Lake Charles. We'll be here until 1 o'clock when it's time to make our weekly stop in E-Town. At 2 p.m., it's Ranella Rose Champagne with Lost in Love. And 3 o'clock, up at Amy D. All this afternoon on Radio That Sounds Like Home, KRVS. Let's get to some more recent tracks. We'll hear the new one from Ella O'Connor Williams out of Boston. She goes by under the name of Squirrel Flower. We'll hear the new Squirrel Flower in just a minute. But first up, the latest from the group Actor, from Best of Actor, which will be out in September. This is Golden Youth.

Sonic Youth with Walkin' Blue from the album that ended up being their swan song, The Eternal, and Squirrel Flower before that with Not Me. Here's Brass Bed, the latest from those guys. It's called Sometimes.

Yeah, sonic old-fashioned stuff from the King Khan and BBQ show. I'll Be Loving You and Brass Bed before that, but sometimes. Let's try to get one more in from King Khan and BBQ. This one's Animal Party.

0: All right. Getting your midday hully gully on. King Khan and the BBQ show. Little animal party. I'm Cecil Doyle. This is the Med Ball. Don't go anywhere. We'll be back in 2 minutes.
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2: Dangerous heat remaining in the forecast. Increasing cloudiness for today. Our high approaching 97. Extremely high heat index values ranging from 110 to 113. Slim chance for any rain for the rest of today and into tonight. And of course, we're monitoring Tropical Storm Bertha. It looks like that storm will be skirting along the Louisiana coastline over the next couple of days. Slightly higher end impacts will be off to the south of us, but we could see a few stray thunderstorms for Wednesday. Looks like for Thursday too. I'm meteorologist Jennifer Naramore.
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0: Here's what sets KRVS apart from other stations. 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

Yes, Tune Yards. Tune Yards attempting a mini Ripperton there, sounded like. Track called Heartbreak. Before that, the group Ivy with their tune Heartbreak. And from 1969, one of my favorite, absolute favorite releases of that summer single of that year, 1969, The Flirtations with Nothing But a Heartbreak Every Day. Know what I'm saying? This is KRVS. The Med Ball continues to roll. Swamp Dog contemplates the afterlife. His new 27th album out. We've been playing tracks from it. Here's another one. It's called A Million Tears Away.

0: We got work to do. Work to do. Work to do.
1: Yeah, let's get to work. Mavis Staples, recorded live in London with guitarist Rick Holmstrom. That tour made a stop right here in Lafayette at the Acadiana Center for the Arts a couple of years back or so. I'm Cecil Doyle. This is the Med Ball, rolling for a few more minutes here on KRVS. Yeah, we got another half hour or so and some change to go. We're going to hear from Nikki Needham in just a few minutes, local sounds. But first up, this is the trio known as Daughter with their latest. It's called Not Enough.

A little more cowbell, please. Jeff Tweedy from Twilight Overload, a track called Enough. From right here in the area, Nikki Needham with Happy Enough, and the trio known as Daughter with their latest called Not Enough. Had enough? Only got another few minutes to go if you haven't. At 1 o'clock, we'll be stopping in E-Town. 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All right, let's head to Austin, Texas, the latest from the group Greasy Wheels. They've been at it for a while. Here's their latest called It Matters.

Wow. From the album Locust Abortion Technician, those were the Butthole Surfers with Graveyard. I still have vivid memories of when those guys made it for a performance here in Lafayette. They played at a place called John's Bar on University Avenue, and it was unlike few shows I have ever had the fortunate experience, I guess. Anyway, yeah, that was just a memorable show. If anybody out there remembers John's, you know, they had some great, Black Flag played there. We had some great punk rock shows there. Anyway, before the Surfers, we heard sounds of Murex, Hardness of a Silver Spoon, a great track sounding like a Bulgarian vocal choirs, in a sense. Prior to that, out of the UK, The Slits, Ari Up and Company, from their first album, Cut, a track called New Town. And we began with the Austin band, Greasy Wheels. From their latest, we heard It Matters. Yeah, it does matter. 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We've been at it for more than 63 years, broadcasting from the campus of the University of Louisiana at Lafayette. As of a year ago yesterday, federal funding for public radio was cut. We have been surviving since, and thanks to your support, we are thriving. So thanks. We need to keep it up. Again, krvs.org. Yeah, let's do some rock and roll to wrap things up. From Rock and Roll Animal, Lou Reed.

0: trying to make your midday musically special with Lou Reed, a little rock and roll. Here on the Medicine Ball Caravan, it was produced live from Cypress Lake Studios, repeated overnight between midnight and 2 a.m. I'm Cecil Doyle. 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We'll do it again tomorrow, man. Dig.
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0: From E-Town Hall in the foothills of the Rocky Mountains, it's E-Town with this week's guests. From Seattle, Washington, Dean Johnson. From Denver, Colorado, meteorologist Mike Nelson. And currently living in London, Billy Martin. I'm Helen Forster. Join me now in welcoming our host, if you would, Nick Forster.
1: Thank you, Helen. Thanks, everybody. Welcome. Welcome to E-Town Hall. We have some really good music this week. We are going to hear some great stories. And as we often do, we're also going to share some good information, and some good science, stuff that we like. We've got a meteorologist with us, Mike Nelson, many of you know from his many years on television. He's going to be out before too long. Talk to us about his little book on climate change. Our two musical guests this week represent kind of polar opposites of a standard musical journey. Dean Johnson is from the Pacific Northwest. He's kind of a late bloomer. He took his time. He put out his first record on his 50th birthday, and that was just a couple years ago. And now he's on a roll. He's getting all kinds of well-deserved attention for his singing and his playing and his songwriting. It's very different from our first guest, who grew up in Yorkshire in the north of England. She got thousands of views on her YouTube videos when she was 12 and put out her first EP when she was 15, signed to Sony Records when she was 16, which was about 10 years ago. She released her fifth full-length record last year. It's called Dog-Eared, and she's here. She's on tour here in the States. We're really happy to have her with us. Please welcome to E-Town for her first visit, Billy Martin.

Thank you. This is very much my first time in Boulder. But I have already been to Trident, beautiful shop, and I actually left a little present in one of my favourite books. If any of you wish to have a hunt, you might find a little gift.

0: Billy Martin, welcome to E-Town. So glad you're here.
1: Hello.
0: Had a lovely little bit of dissonance in there in that love song.
1: Oh, yep. That's the part that my family hates the most on the album.
0: Yeah. That one minor second.
1: They actually called me to say, why did you do that? I said, it's music, man.
0: Yeah. And there's a little dissonance lyrically in there, too, so it fits. Anyway, it's great to hear you and kind of get to know your music. I mentioned that, you know, your path was sort of accelerated for most musicians don't get that kind of a start. I imagine you were surprised when you put stuff on YouTube when you're young and all of a sudden everybody's noticing.
1: It really was an accident. I didn't at that time know that being a musician was a job.
0: Yeah.
1: It was very much a familial love. And, you know, my dad taught me guitar, mum played the piano, the whole family sings, none of them in a professional capacity. So it was a secret. It was just for us.
0: Yeah.
1: And then, I mean, this is years and years and years ago now, but it was so my grandparents could see how I was doing. They were living in France.
0: Yeah.
1: And
0: so it was like a postcard for
1: them. It was
0: them.
1: A digital postcard.
0: Yeah.
1: Yeah.
0: You know, I'm just, again, sort of trying to imagine how this accidental career got started and then suddenly it's just rolling and you make an EP when you're 15 and you get signed to a record label when you're 16 and you get an advance and you decide to buy a car even though you don't know how to drive, which I thought was kind of intriguing.
1: Yep. Went and did that. Well, I bought two guitars first to be sensible.
0: Yeah.
1: Yeah. And then I bought a Land Rover Defender. Yep.
0: Yeah. Yeah. But I have to ask you, you know, and again, forgive me, because I don't know that many young musicians whose careers really started on the internet, started with that kind of exposure and opportunity to connect with an invisible audience in that way. Did you feel the pressure to sort of feed the beast a little bit once everybody started looking?
1: I think I feel a personal pressure and grief. There's always a moment where it's been a little bit too long since you've written a song, and I think Lennon calls it a sickness. I get a physical pain when I'm not doing it. So it was more of a personal deadline that led to a few albums.
0: Yeah. But it seems like you've been able to keep that separation between art and commerce pretty clean.
1: Pretty difficult in this day and age.
0: Yeah.
1: You certainly have to do a lot more saying no to things. But I think there is actually going to be a natural progression to the past now. I think that's what people are yearning for, and the physicality of music is very much back. And
0: as in like vinyl records and things like that?
1: Yeah, and tapes and CDs and people driving across the country and exploring albums.
0: Yeah.
1: There's hope.
0: And now you, I mean, it's just interesting to think of you as having so much experience. And you've now probably recording in a different way than you used to as well, making records in a different way than you used to.
1: Yes. I guess I've done all sorts of different variations. That they've either been incredibly small and insular, or the most recent one was done in a studio in Brooklyn, and we had about 10, 11 players on that, all playing together live in the room, no headphones.
0: That's the one called Dog-Eared.
1: That's the one called Dog-Eared.
0: Yeah, after one of your favorite books, I suspect. Or just books in general.
1: Just books in general.
0: Well-read books, yeah. On a much smaller level, I remember in my early 20s having some level of success as a musician and thinking that it was easy.
1: That must have been so nice for you.
0: It was nice. It was nice for me. But it also made me feel like other things would be equally easy to achieve. Like, oh, okay, well, maybe I'll be an astronaut, or maybe I'll be a
1: cobbler.
0: Or a cobbler, or a gardener, or a painter, or whatever. Do you have other ideas of how you might use your creative energies in the future?
1: I've always said I'd like to be either with animals or babies.
0: Yeah.
1: Things that are, you know, very inspiring objects. Which means I shouldn't be a mother.
0: You might want to choose another word, yeah.
1: Well,
0: small living things that need love and care, perhaps, is another way to describe them.
1: To me, it's just like songwriting tool.
0: Yeah, yeah.

0: That's Billy Martin from North Yorkshire, now living in London. Her latest record is called Dog-Eared. She will be back to play lots more music later on in the show.
1: Your visit to E-Town is made possible in part by the Scientific and Cultural Facilities District, or SCFD, one of the largest cultural funding mechanisms in the United States, supporting nearly 300 organizations in the greater Denver, Colorado area. 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
0: I'm Nick Forster. You are listening to E-Town. Billy Martin's going to be back to play some more music later on. And we've got a wonderful singer-songwriter from the Northwest. Dean Johnson is here. He'll be out soon. Right now, it's the E-Town interview. We appreciate good stories and good science and especially good stories that bring us together and provide us with a little hope. So even though Bob Dylan famously said, "You don't need a weatherman to know which way the wind blows," turns out we did need

0: Need a weatherman to learn more about climate change. Mike Nelson is an award-winning meteorologist who stepped away from his 40-year career on network TV just a year and a half ago. He was fascinated by the weather when he was a little kid. He pursued his education in meteorology at the University of Wisconsin in Madison, which is his hometown. And he was a pioneer in the use of color graphics and computer modeling. A weatherman on TV for decades who won 20 Emmy Awards. He was selected as a fellow of the American Meteorological Society. He's also the co-author of The World's Littlest Book on Climate Change, 10 Facts in 10 Minutes About CO2. So we're very happy to have him with us. Please welcome to E-Town, Mike Nelson. Yours is a familiar face to a lot of people who've been around in the Denver area for a long time. So.
1: We have been here the same amount of time because yeah. I came to Colorado the same time that E-Town began in 1991.
0: Oh, yeah.
1: Yeah. So I've listened to you for a long time.
0: Oh, thanks, Mike. Listen, I love the story of you as a 10-year-old boy looking out of a picture window in your house as a big storm was happening. And apparently, at least according to your mom, that was just, what is wrong with my son?
1: Growing up in Madison, Wisconsin, we had a big thunderstorm that came in. It was tornado watches, tornado warnings, flash flooding, trees down, large hail, sirens going off. Most kids would have been terrified. I was absolutely enthralled with it. And from that moment on, I wanted to be a meteorologist. So it goes back that far. I just kept waiting for the next storm. It was so exciting to me.
0: Well, listen, I want to jump forward a little bit and talk about your book, because you are the co-author of this really nice book. It's a very slim volume. It's the world's littlest book on climate, and it's 10 facts in 10 minutes about CO2. This is an issue that is universal. It's going to affect everyone, and especially younger generations. So tell us a little bit about what made you make this book. And as I understand it, you learned about climate change in the 70s when you were still studying, still learning meteorology.
1: I sat through lectures in the mid to late 1970s that talked about exactly what we are seeing now.
0: Yeah.
1: Now, there was some question because you might remember in the mid 70s, we had a couple of really cold winters in a row. And there were some books that were published about the new ice age that was coming. And the thought at the time was that the aerosols that were in the atmosphere, the little tiny particles from burning stuff, were blocking out the sunlight, and that would cause the temperatures to cool, the ice caps to expand, the albedo or reflectivity of the planet to change, so we'd grow colder. There were some papers and some books written about it. There was a newspaper article or two in Time Magazine or Newsweek had it, etc. But even then, about 80% of the papers at the university level were talking about, no, that's an impact, but the carbon dioxide increase is going to overwhelmingly take that, and we're going to see the planet warming. So we knew then, even in the 70s. So climate change was around when I started my TV career. Certainly, it was apparent in the 80s. We talked about it in the 90s. I even remember Nancy Pelosi and Newt Gingrich sitting on a park bench in the early 1990s on a commercial saying, you know, we don't agree about a lot of things, but we both agree that climate change is a big problem.
0: Wow.
1: And I remember George H.W. Bush talking about, let's fight the greenhouse effect with the White House effect. So we've known it, we've known the facts, and it has just been in the recent 25 years or so that there's really been this terrible pushback of pseudoscience and lies about what's really happening.
0: Yeah.
1: So the way the book became what it is Dr. Peter Tonz, who was up at NOAA. He's retired now, but he ran
0: National Oceanic and Atmospheric Administration.
1: Yeah, here in Boulder.
0: Yeah.
1: He is the world's leading expert on atmospheric carbon. He ran the lab on Mauna Loa. So he's 100 flights up as far as his knowledge about the effect of carbon dioxide, which is pretty simple. Each molecule of CO2 acts like a feather in a down comforter. And as we're adding feathers to the atmosphere, those feathers are acting to trap or redirect heat that would come back down and warm up the planet. And so this is really simple science. If you add heat, it gets warmer. And for each doubling of CO2 in the atmosphere, we add about 4 watts per square meter of energy to the whole planet. Now, that's the child's nightlight.
0: This is getting a little nerdy.
1: No, I know, Mike. It is, I know. But over the course of the whole planet, it's a huge amount of energy. So when people say to me, hey, as a weatherman, you can't even predict the weather next week, let alone next century, it's because weather is harder to forecast than climate. Weather is like one play in a football game. Climate is the history of the National Football League.
0: Yeah.
1: Atmospheric temperature is even more simple. It's like the rules of the game. A touchdown, 6 points, a field goal is 3. And so when they try and say, oh, it's far too complicated for us, no, we know exactly what's going on.
0: Yeah.
1: The idea was not to write the thickest book, but to write the thinnest book. So maybe people that really aren't that interested will take the 10 minutes to read the facts.
0: Yeah.
1: So I only have one copy with me tonight, but on the website, we have the book, and on the back of every book is a QR code that you can just scan and get a free download.
0: That's great. And so that's what you're going to be doing now that you've retired from broadcast television. You're working really exclusively on these issues as a spokesperson, as an advocate, going around and giving away free copies of your little book. Thanks for the reminder. Thanks for being here.
1: My pleasure to be here. I've enjoyed the show for decades,
0: oh,
1: and it's
0: thanks,
1: an honor
0: Mike.
1: To be on the show.
0: And you know, I have to mention that we're following your advice because we didn't run natural gas into this building. We have 56 kilowatts of photovoltaic panels on the roof. Everything's heat pumps and LEDs. The technology's here. We can do it. It economically makes sense too.
1: And it's very comfortable in
0: and
1: here.
0: And it works.
1: That's right.
0: Yeah. All right. Well, Mike, thank you for being
1: you
0: here.
1: So much.
2: Yeah.
1: Thank you.
0: Okay, I'm Nick Forster. You're listening to E-Town. Billy Martin is going to be back to play some in a bit. Right now, I mentioned that Dean Johnson is a late bloomer in terms of his music career. That doesn't mean that he hasn't been playing guitar and singing and writing songs for a long time. He just wasn't really performing that much or even imagining that he would record or perform in that way. He moved from Bellingham, Washington to Seattle. He found a local bar that became a kind of a neighborhood hangout. He eventually worked there, and people there were encouraging him, and that led to some performances which really did launch him into the world of touring and singing and recording and having people discover his music. His newest record is called I Hope We Can Still Be Friends, and we're happy to have him here. So please help me welcome, for his first visit also, from Seattle, Dean Johnson.
3: Thank you, Nick. Thank you, E-Town. Thanks to all you for coming to see the show. I'm new to E-Town, but I listened to my first show today, and it was extraordinary. I really admire this whole situation here. Okay, I'm going to do a song from my first record. It's called Acting School. It's kind of weighing whether you're going to blab about your heartbreak or not. It suggests to not do it in the end.

0: Beautiful.
1: Dean Johnson, welcome to E-Town.
2: Thank you, Nick Forster.
1: Yeah, man. I went to your show a few months ago here in Boulder at the Fox Theater, and
2: right.
1: It was a cold night, but it was really cool to just see people who were there were totally into it and really aware of you. They knew your songs. It's a great thing that you took the step to commit to, you know, letting this music out.
2: Thank you.
1: I imagine the recording thing was probably one of the hardest steps
2: right?
1: to take.
2: I've always mostly composed songs in a really DIY way, and
1: yeah.
2: years went by of never feeling like I didn't sing with a guitar for 14 years, basically, with any real practice of it.
1: Wild.
2: I mean, so.
1: Well, you're such a distinctive singer, too. It's one of the surprises about going to see you. It's just like, wow, that voice is coming out of you. That was a surprise for me. That was cool. It's great.
2: Thank you.
1: Yeah. And I know you had a career for a while just as a carpenter, and you worked as a bartender. You had other jobs, but mm-hmm. are you a person who generally likes like alone time and sort of solitary time? Or
2: I'm best with talking one-on-one.
1: Yeah.
2: But I've always liked going to bars, and I do like parties.
1: Yeah.
2: I like house parties.
1: Yeah.
2: I haven't been to very many house parties in the last 20 years, but I really do. Like, the ones that I go to, I like that a lot.
1: Oh, cool.
2: But I am, like, now, especially now, I could while away most nights of the month at
1: yeah.
2: home and not see too many people. But I do have really strong bonds. My music bonds are getting stronger and stronger
1: yeah.
2: with certain people. Yeah. Sarah Cahoon recently, she's a Seattle songwriter and a Colorado native. She's wonderful.
1: Yeah,
2: so,
1: yeah.
2: yeah.
1: Well, it's a wonderful way to connect with people because it's fundamentally about sharing. You know, it's a brave
2: right, right.
1: thing to write a song and to express yourself and let it out, you know, be vulnerable in that way. And then if somebody else has written a song, you suddenly have that bond where you've been open for each other and with each other.
2: Yeah, yeah. yeah.
1: When you're traveling, you do both solo shows and sometimes you travel with a band as well, right?
2: Yeah, my first band tour was a trio with Sarah and a bass player named Merle Law in 2024, opening for Jenny Lewis. And that was just a trio, 11 dates.
1: Yeah.
2: But I've done two other tours since then, and that's been really fun.
1: That's great.
2: Yeah.
1: I mean, it probably seems obvious to any time you go to a show and you see a musician who's really sort of expressing themselves in ways that seem honest and sincere, but it's rare to be able to use your talents and your skills in a way that both expresses what you're feeling and also supports you and helps you pay your bills. And like I said, you know, you're a late bloomer. You came to this a little later in your career, but it's happening.
2: Yeah, it is an unusual scenario. It's for me starting this late. And I think if I could embrace being an entertainer more, I don't know, it's hard, you know, I don't feel like a natural entertainer, but there are things to get better at. Like I can get better at singing still, big time.
1: Yeah.
2: Just being bonding with an audience, like to get really good at that.
1: Yeah.
2: That would mean a lot, yeah.
1: I don't think you need to work too hard at that. I think you're doing great. Yeah.
2: Thank you.
1: In fact, I would recommend against practicing that. I think just be you and it's gonna work out great, Dean.
2: Okay.
1: I'm happy you're here. Well, should we play some more music or what
2: yes,
1: do you want?
2: Yes, please, yeah. If you'll back me up, I will.
1: Okay, yeah, let's do it. Let's play some music and welcome back if you would, Dean Johnson.

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Thanks to the gang behind me. Thanks for learning my songs. And real special to just have the whole, to come through this and do the whole process. They're so, it was so nonchalant. And no, I don't mean nonchalant in a bad way at all. Really nicely done. Okay, this song is on the first record as well. It's a cowboy waltz. Here we go.

0: That's Dean Johnson from Seattle, Washington. Latest record is called I Hope We Can Still Be
1: Thank
0: Friends. Along with the E-Tones, Christian Thiel, Adam Bodine, Eric Turin, Helen Forrester, Dean Johnson. Great songs. Thanks to Helen and the band.
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0: I'm Nick Forster. I'd like to say hello to our listeners who are hearing E-Town right now on stations like KEGR 97.7 in Concord, California, on WTTS in Indianapolis, Indiana, and on WYSO 91.3 FM in Yellow Springs, Ohio. Thank you for tuning in. 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All that's online at etown.org. Okay, so Mike Nelson, he made it real for us that climate change is universal and strangely unifying. And of course, Billy and Dean showed us that music is also a great unifier, regardless of the age at which one starts. So glad you all could be a part of this week's show. Please help me welcome back to the stage, Billy Martin.
4: We're going to do a song called Leap Year. It's about only being able to be with your person, your loved one, on the leap year, so every 4 years.

Billy Martin, originally from Yorkshire, now living in London, along with the E-Tones. Such a great song. We've got time for one more song. We're going to get everybody out here and do one more number. Actually, it's going to be two more songs for you, but you'll see. It will make sense in a little while. I want to thank all our guests. Of course, I want to thank Billy Martin for coming here all the way from England. Thanks to Dean Johnson, coming from Seattle, from the Northwest. Thanks to meteorologist Mike Nelson. And thanks, of course, to Helen Forster and the E-Tones, to all of our team, our staff, our volunteers, make this show happen every week. We've got a couple of familiar songs for you. We started with one. Billy suggested another that kind of came to her in the middle, so we wove that in. I'm Nick Forster. Hope you can be with us next week, right here in E-Town.

0: Dean Johnson, Billy Martin, Helen, the E-Tones. Thanks to all of you for being such a great audience. Really appreciate it. We'll see you next time. Thank you so much.
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5: Hello, my friends. Bonjour. This is Zachary Richard, and I'm here to tell you what KRVS means to me. 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

0: Ladies and gentlemen, it's my unmitigated pleasure to introduce to you tonight a fine, fine lady who I've known for quite some time. She's news in New York. She's the fairest in Paris. She's Ranella Rose Champagne. Put your hands together now.
1: Why, thank you. Thank you. Thank you so much. Thank you. Well, howdy, partners, and welcome to another edition of Lost in Love with me, your host, Ranella Rose Champagne. As always, I would like to thank you once again for tuning in to KRVS 88.7 FM in Lafayette and Lake Charles. Yes, and you know that goes out to all of YOU. Well, guess what? Can you say the word hot? OMG, I know, it's hot out there. It's hot. But that being said, it gives me the perfect opportunity to play one of my favorite songs that I love to play during the summertime for all of YOU. Yes, yes. So it's going to be another surprise, but I love it, and I hope you love it too. So without further ado, you know what time it is. That is right. The time has come. Yes, it has. The time has come to go ahead and get this party started, honey.

weather report. It's saying a front of warm air is moving in from Jamaica. Moderately high barometric pressure will cover the northeast and the deep south. Small danger of fruit frost. Hot and humid nights can be expected.

I'd like to bring out a friend of mine who wrote this next song, John Prine.

guess it was back in 63 when eating my cooking got the better of me, so I asked this little girl I was going with to be my wife. Well, she said she would, so I said I do. But I'd have said I wouldn't if I'd have just knew how saying I do was gonna screw up all of my life. Well, the first few years weren't all that bad. I'll never forget the good times we had, cause I'm reminded every month when I send her the child support. Well, it wasn't too long till the lust all died, and I'll admit I wasn't too surprised the day I come home and found my suitcase sitting out on the porch. Well, I tried to get in, she changed the lock. Then I found this note taped on the mailbox that said, "Goodbye, Turkey, my attorney will be in touch." So I decided right then and there I was gonna do what's right, give her fair share. But brother,

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Why, they give her the color television set. Then they give her the house, the kids, and both of the cars. See? Well, then they start talking about child support, alimony, and the cost of the court. Didn't take me long to figure out how far in the toilet I was. I'm telling you, they have made

0: 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You get it, Judge? I'm gonna be just. That's not funny, huh?
1: Oh my gosh, I love that one too. All right, y'all, we started out this edition of Lost in Love with a very appropriate song, Heat Wave by the fabulous, incredible Marilyn Monroe from There's No Business Like Show Business. Hello. I know lots of applause, OMG. Following that, Old Chunk of Coal by Billy Joe Shaver. And I am going to dedicate that, you could probably guess, to my wonderful Aunt Josephine and Uncle Wick out in Memphis, Tennessee. Y'all show your love for Aunt Josephine and Uncle Wick. I know they love Billy Joe Shaver, and I want to say thank you to the Blue Moon Saloon, because way back when, I don't even know how long ago it was, it may have been even 15 years ago or longer, I actually saw Billy Joe Shaver over there. So thank you for bringing that incredible talent to the Blue Moon and to Lafayette, y'all. Thank you, the Blue Moon. Thank you, thank you. Billy Joe Shaver, he was amazing to see. Following that, She Thinks I Still Care, Love Bug, and The Race Is On, a medley that was by George Jones, and that was from the best of the Johnny Cash TV show, his variety show that he had back then. So a fabulous melody. Medley, hello. Oh my gosh. Okay, following that, Angel from Montgomery, and that was by John Prine and Bonnie Raitt. And I would like to dedicate this one to Mr. Jean-Paul Ogeron. Y'all show your love for Jean-Paul. He's like, Nella, I sure love that song. And let me just go ahead and put Elizabeth Ogeron and Laura Brough also in that medley. In that mix. Okay. Lots of dedications. Welcome back to Lafayette, Laura Brough. Following that, She Got the Gold Mine, I Got the Shaft by Jerry Reed. And you know what? I think someone's wanting to say something to y'all. Wait, what's going on?
2: 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This is Aunt Josephine.
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1: Oh my gosh, thank you so much, Aunt Josephine. I know, I can't help it. Lots of applause. Thank you, Aunt Josephine. Well, listen, y'all. I hope you're having a great Saturday again and a wonderful Tuesday. But I have to tell you, we have us one very, very special birthday darling who just so happens to go by the name of Mr. Colin Miller. Y'all show your love for this wonderful person, Colin Miller. He is an incredible talent and a kind, kind, wonderful soul. And I'm just saying thank you for all that you do for all of us, Colin. And keep on with your talent, man. It is just, this guy can do anything. I'm just saying. And you know, Colin, you could probably guess that this is the song that I chose for you. Colin suggested this song way back. And so this one goes out to you, you wonderful birthday darling.

And happy birthday once again to Colin Miller. Hello. Colin, that was 40 Cups of Coffee by Ella Mae Morris. And I hope you have a wonderful birthday, Colin. Listen, I have to tell you, I am doing another little shout out. Welcome to these two wonderful people. These are my brother-in-law, Alan Howard's sister and brother-in-law, who have come all the way from Liverpool, England, y'all. Show your love for Debbie and Pat Murphy. Welcome back to Cajun Country, Debbie and Pat. We're so excited that you're here. Oh, my gosh. The fun is just about to begin. Welcome, welcome. Thank you for coming, of course. And anyway, this song, I thought it would be appropriate for both of Y-O-U. We're so excited. Love you.

OMG, we are trucking right through this edition of Lost in Love. We just heard Chuck E's In Love by the amazing Ricky Lee Jones, and I'm going to dedicate that one to Mr. and Mrs. Heather Ryan Kelly. That's for both the YOU and everyone who loves Ricky Lee Jones, like we all do, most of us out there anyway. Before that, we heard Cool Change by the Little River Band, and prior to that, Summer Holiday by Cliff Richard and the Shadows, and once again, that is a dedication to Debbie and Pat Murphy. Debbie and Patrick Murphy, all the way here from Liverpool, England, y'all. Just saying. So excited. So we are going to keep on keeping on with this edition of Lost in Love. Once again, I hope you're having a wonderful Saturday or a fabulous Tuesday.

Oh no. Oh no. Say it is not so. Because if you are just tuning in, you are, in fact, catching the tail end of this week's edition of Lost in Love. Oh my gosh, I know. I know, I know. Why am I clapping? I want us to keep going. We heard Dancing Queen by ABBA, and I want to dedicate that. Well, I want to play it in honor of the amazing Jean Howard. Jean Howard, an amazing woman. Oh my gosh. The mom of Alan Howard, my dear brother-in-law, Debbie, and Yvonne, and Stephen, John. Okay, y'all, we all love him. And I'm just going to say, shout out to everyone in Liverpool, England, one more time. Dancing Queen by ABBA. Following that, Cool It Now by New Edition, and Rapture by Blondie. We have time for one more song. Once again, I hope you're having a wonderful Saturday or a fabulous Tuesday.

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7: Good afternoon, and welcome to Après Midi on KRVS, the show that brings you conversations with folks doing great things in our community. I'm Peggy Dersch, and when we think about what makes this community unique and special, our thoughts may go to the music, the food, the landscape, the cultural opportunities, the list goes on and on. My guest today is here to tell us about a piece of agricultural uniqueness being lovingly preserved here. So I'd like to welcome to the studio Suzanne Chaillot-Bro from Acadian Brown Cotton. Suzanne, welcome.
8: Well, thank you for having me. I certainly appreciate it.
7: I've heard about Acadian Brown Cotton, Suzanne. I, a few years ago, purchased some beautiful dish towels that I gave away as gifts. Forgot to keep one for myself. It is an amazing fabric. So why don't we start by telling us what is Acadian brown cotton and what makes it unique?
8: Well, you know, it is an eco-variety upland cotton originating in the Yucatan Peninsula of Mexico.
7: Oh.
8: It's uncertain how or when it arrived in Louisiana, but there's a long, well-documented history of its uses. You know, archives, oral histories, photography, photographs reveal how beautiful blankets were woven as dowry gifts.
7: Wow.
8: For more than 200 years in southwest Louisiana. And our friend Elaine Bork has done extensive research on what they called l'amour de maman. It was a reference to devotion of Acadian mother to her children and for the tradition. The task was laborious, and only a mother's love could see it through. They grew, processed the natural brown cotton, then designed and wove blankets on a two-harness loom for their daughter's dowries.
7: What makes brown cotton unique from other strains of cotton?
8: First of all, it's a New World cotton. It's only found in certain areas of what they call the New World. As we know, it's been around quite a long time. And it's Sharon Donnan has studied, who is really the founder of this movement of the resurgence of Acadian brown cotton in this area. She has studied brown cotton in northern Peru, southern Mexico, and southern Guatemala. And when she discovered it in South Louisiana, well, she just had to do a documentary about it. And from the documentary, there was so much interest that with the help of Elaine Bork and a lot of other people, an exhibit came about at the Hilliard in the fall of 2020.
7: So you mentioned the three places that brown cotton is grown, northern Peru, and did you say northern Mexico?
8: Did I say northern Mexico?
7: No, I think
8: southern Mexico.
7: Southern Mexico and South Louisiana.
8: South Louisiana.
7: Okay, so now tell me about this documentary. I remember seeing the exhibit at the Hilliard. Who produced the documentary? And
8: Sharon and I produced it.
7: Wow.
8: And she edited it, and we shot most of the footage. Eric Breaux helped us toward the end with the editing process. But we did it, and it was a success. It had crowd. It earned a crowd favorite at one of Pat Mears' film festivals, and it's had quite a run. In fact, she's still showing it when she travels places, and we all have copies.
7: So, who grows this cotton, and how do they become a grower of Acadian brown cotton?
8: All they have to do is call us. I grow cotton in my little backyard. I have 9 plants. I get about a pound of cotton. But we have farmers that are growing a lot of cotton. And they are growing it all within the 25 parishes that surround us. And to keep it Acadian, we really want the seed to stay within the parishes of Acadia and a few of the surrounding parishes.
7: And how do you go about doing that, keeping control of that seed?
8: Well, they have a really, really strict paper trail. Mm. And they have everyone sign off on it. We have to register with the state of Louisiana. And they really keep track of who's growing it, how much they're growing it. And, you know, they're all about this regenerative agriculure where there's no... it is certified organic. There is no pesticides. First of all, brown cotton really, you know, when you grow it, there's not a lot of bugs. And, you know, they're afraid of the boll weevil because the boll weevil can also affect the sugar cane. Mm-hmm. The yam. Mm-hmm. The yam crops. But it's really become a full circle for us where we have growers, and then we have processors, and then we have cleaners, spinners, weavers, and sewers, and we've branched out into people who can crochet, who can knit, who, you know, we have really, really branched out in those areas.
7: Could you estimate how many farmers you have growing the cotton?
8: Well, I could make a good guess. About 20.
7: All perfect. Okay.
8: Let's say 20.
7: And do people who start growing it tend to keep growing it, or do you have farmers come in, come out of the program?
8: Well, a lot of them keep growing it, but we have a lot of farmers and backyard gardeners. That's what we're seeing, a nice surge of people just growing 9, 10, 12 plants because, you know, it's a beautiful plant. It looks like a hibiscus. The flowers are beautiful. And so we see it in backyard gardens, and
7: okay,
8: very excited about that.
7: The farmers grow the cotton, mm-hmm. Then people like you weave the cotton, mm-hmm. right? I said you are a weaver. And then where does it go from there?
8: Well, we either try to sell it at local markets. We have reoccurring markets that we go to, like Christmas in Coteau and some... exhibits in, it's kind of drawn a blank, but we have our own shows. And this fall, we have a big conference coming to the state of Louisiana, the Hand Weavers Guild of America. And we're going to be selling we're selling yarn. So people can actually buy it and weave, take it with them back to the state they're visiting from and weave it, knowing that it is a very unique cotton that we almost lost the seed if it wouldn't have been for Elaine Bork having the original seed from our weaver, Gladys Clark, and her husband, Blackie. And she had some original seed because the seed is unique, hand-selected, hairless, so you don't need a cotton gin, and... thank goodness for that.
7: So Elaine had this original seed.
8: She did.
7: And that was the beginning of this resurgence. And about what year would that have been?
8: Well, it started in 2010, 2011, when Sharon discovered that we did have brown cotton here. And then that's when the resurgence really started, because we ended up traveling all around South Louisiana, doing all sorts of interviews, learning who were the weavers back then. And we have met a lot of the families of the weavers that wove. My ancestors come from Broussard Cove, and there was a bunch of Broussards that used to weave. And Bernard Duyon, all south of Lafayette in that North Vermilion.
7: If you're just joining us, you're listening to Après Midi on KRVS. I'm Peggy Dersch, and I'm talking today with Suzanne Chaillot-Brault from Acadian Brown Cotton. Suzanne, at the top of the interview, I told you I purchased some dish towels quite a few years ago and gave them all away as Christmas gifts to my lament. But I was just visiting my sister this past weekend, and there is her towel hanging on her stove handle, and she said it's her favorite because the fabric is so durable, washes beautifully, it's absorbent. So this is really a very special cotton blend. As people are listening to this, I know you just talked about the Hand Weavers Guild of America's conference in New Orleans. You also have some projects coming up for Festivals Acadien this fall, is that right?
8: Boy, do we.
7: Okay, tell us about those.
8: Okay, well, the Smithsonian Center for Folklife and Cultural Heritage has partnered with Festivals Acadien et Creole. And the event will highlight Louisiana's French-speaking cultural communities. Mm. And the theme is revolution and evolution, which we love because we are evolving this cotton beyond the blanket. We are really evolving the direction. And, you know, it's been 250 years of cultural fusion on the bayou is something else they're calling it. And it's going to be fantastic. And, like, you know, we were fortunate enough to have Michael Doucet interview in our documentary. And he said something that has stayed with me. And he says, the gumbo is the stomach, music is the heart, and coton jaune is the fabric of Acadiana. Thank you, Michael, for saying that, because, you know,
7: sentiment.
8: That is really wonderful. And we all have memories growing up when there were brown cotton blankets just about in every Acadian household, that it was always kept in the armoires. And Michael had a beautiful story to share with us on that.
7: So going back to Festival Acadien, what will people see there? Will you have a booth? Will you have displays? Or what will they see?
8: Well, you know, I have a portable loom, just like Gladys Clark used to have. She'd travel to the folklife festivals with it. I have a little portable loom. We're going to have a lot of the craftsmen there exhibiting. We're going to have a show and tells. We're going to have a lot of blankets to show the past and the present. I'm growing some Acadian brown cotton in little pots that'll be portable. And we can show, hey, this is cotton. And we're just going to have a nice demonstration of showing how we have brought this seed back from near extinction, according to Dr. Ray Brasseur, who was my neighbor. Mm-hmm. And we saved it. And so now we're so happy to say that there's lots of seeds out there, and we're hopefully going to recruit some new farmers and new backyard gardeners and new weavers and new spinners and new crocheters.
7: Wonderful.
8: And new artisans. And hopefully that's our goal.
7: I was visiting your website this morning, and I read a little bit about the Acadiana Fiber Shed. Can you tell us about that?
8: Yes. We work with a worldwide organization, Acadiana Fiber Shed. And what they're interested in is keeping a fiber that's localized and trying to create a textile industry within the 25 parishes that they've designated. Mm. And we work with the growers, and basically, I'm going to tell you, we introduce more fiber processing and manufacturing. We contribute to the revitalization of rural Louisiana. We try to support livelihoods in fiber production and agriculture, you know, to include processing, spinning, weaving, knitting. We are stewards of the environment. We are stewards of the Acadian weaving and spinning traditions by educating the community on Acadian brown cotton's traditional role in Acadiana, on climate beneficial regenerative growing practices, and the impact of fast fashion and climate change on the Gulf region, we empower this community to take ownership of both past and future. And that is what FiberShed wants each one of their affiliates to accomplish.
7: So there are FiberSheds throughout
8: the world.
7: Okay. And so this is the Acadian FiberShed.
8: Acadiana FiberShed. And you can Google it and read more about it, and it'll tell you exactly what our mission is.
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7: They can email you for more info.
8: And Acadiana FiberShed. You would have to go through the umbrella FiberShed and then find it. But you're going to be amazed at how many FiberSheds there are. And, you know, we could travel to Spain.

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1: Merci bien. I certainly appreciate it.
0: I'm Peggy Dersch. 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
2: And thank you both. A quarter after the hour, coming up at 4, All Things Considered. And Judith Merriweather will join us later with a rundown of some of the events going on in the area. Music begins with a performance by the Atlanta Symphony, Yoel Levy conducting and featuring pianist Andre Watts. This is a performance of the Piano Concerto No. 1, Opus 23 in B-flat minor by Tchaikovsky.

pianist Andre Watts performing with the Atlanta Symphony, Yoel Levine conducting a performance of the Piano Concerto No. 1, Opus 23 in B flat minor by Tchaikovsky.

0: And now a look at what's happening in the arts and culture in South Louisiana. At the Hilliard Art Museum on the UL Lafayette campus, exhibits currently on display include Gulf Streams, Atchafalaya Remixed, Andy Warhol Selections from the Permanent Collection, If There Be Nothing New But That Which Is, and Nervescape 11. And at the Acadiana Center for the Arts in the main gallery is the exhibit The Importance of Being Nowhere. That's up through August 22nd. It's a group exhibition. And up through the end of the week in the side gallery, Rush Jago's Parables on Production. For information on performances or other activities at the ACA, you can stop by their website, call them, or stop by social media. The Acadiana Symphony Orchestra has announced season 42 for the upcoming year. 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In Arneville, at the Nunu Arts and Culture Collective, the exhibit Discovering Voice, A Consequence of the Collective, is on display. Also a solo exhibit by Asher Ray, Uplift. At Nunu's, there are language tables, performances, and many other activities happening. You can call them and ask to be put on the email list, or you can stop by their place in Arneville to find out what's going on. And the UL Career Closet and Campus Cupboard is having a drive Friday, July 31st from 10 to 2 p.m. at the UL Lafayette Alumni Center. They are in need of non-perishable food items as well as toiletries for students who have needs that are difficult to fill after they pay tuition and books, and that really helps them out to be able to go to the campus cupboard. Also, the Career Closet is asking for gently used or new professional clothing that the students can use for interviews, career fairs, and professional networking events. For further information about the drive, you can call the UL Lafayette Alumni Center on campus. In New Iberia, the Iberia Performing Arts League continues their run of Frozen, the youth musical, through July 26th at the Essanay Theater. The Honey Festival will take place in Generet, July 25th from 1 to 3 p.m. And looking a little bit further ahead into August at Vermilionville, August 9th from 10 a.m. until 5 p.m., you can attend Acadian Culture Day. At Cité des Arts, the musical Miss Warbucks will be performed August 6th through the 16th. Information about the performance or tickets is available at citedesarts.org. And later in August at Cité, LRE, the Lauren Riley Entertainment Company, will present Sam Shepard's True West. For information or tickets, the website is citedesarts.org. 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The Art of Everything will open July 24th on the third floor. All are invited to attend the opening. The Charlestown Farmers Market is on Saturdays from 8 a.m. until 12 noon. And on display through August 15th is Texture and Truth by artist Christy Blaylock. That's all at the historic City Hall Arts and Cultural Center in Lake Charles. At the Imperial Calcasieu Museum, a Hall of Heroes has moved to the Gibson Library at the museum. On display through August 16th is Something Borrowed, Memories Down the Aisle. Also available at the Imperial Calcasieu Museum are tours for large groups and many activities for adults and children. 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
1: Vous pouvez attendre le week-end edition de NPR samedi et dimanche, 7h jusqu'à 9h le matin, sur KRVS HD3. Considérez ça comme un tiberin lanyap, des nouvelles et de l'information pour vous jongler dessus, 24h par jour, 7 jours par semaine, de sur la app et de sur HD Radio.
2: We'll be stuck with the heat and humidity for a while. We have a heat advisory in effect for the rest of today. Upper 90s, the heat index about 115, and sunny. We might get a shower or thunderstorm overnight. We're in the upper 70s. Then an extreme heat warning is in effect for Wednesday. It'll be sunny most of the day, upper 90s on the high. The heat index could hit 118 by tomorrow afternoon, and we may see a late day shower or thunderstorm. Better rain chances on Thursday.
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2: A shower or thunderstorm possible for the overnight hours. A few clouds and we're in the upper 70s. Get ready for very hot and humid weather on Wednesday. It'll be sunny most of the day. An afternoon thunderstorm possible. We'll have an extreme heat warning in effect from the National Weather Service. 99 on the air temperature, but that heat index tomorrow about 118. So really be careful. For Thursday, scattered showers and thunderstorms, partly cloudy, and we'll stay in the low 90s. I'm meteorologist Steve Hamilton.
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8: 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I'm Juana Summers.
0: And I'm Elsa Chang. It's been more than a week since renewed fighting between the U.S. and Iran began. And again, all eyes are on Pakistan to broker a breakthrough once more. High-level diplomatic talks are underway in Islamabad today as key Pakistani mediators try to save a crumbling interim agreement. As NPR's Dia Hadid reports from Islamabad, this is a remarkable turn of fortune for Pakistan's army chief and for his country.

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1: Hello, you're listening to KRVS. I'm Beth Chasson, and today I'm speaking with Dr. Denise Underwood and Lisa Swallow of the Rain Historic Preservation Commission. Thank you both for joining us.
2: Thank you for having us.
1: So I know, and I'm sure most of our listeners know, that Rain is the frog capital of the world, but I'm learning from you all that there's so much more about Rain than just frogs. I shouldn't say just frogs, but tell us more about what it is to love about Rain.
2: Oh, there's plenty to love. Yes, we are the frog capital of the world, but we're also Louisiana City of Murals. And out of almost 40 murals, we have almost half was Robert Daffert, world-renowned artist Robert Daffert. So it's like an open-air gallery of his work. So that's one of the things as well.
3: We also have over 130 frog statues in front of almost every business down the main street and the side street.
1: So like it is a scavenger hunt to find the frogs. It is so hilarious.
3: It is, some of them are so unique. Keeping with the theme of their business. So they love, kids love it. We have people taking pictures all the time with them.
1: Oh, I bet. So if you're traveling along I-10 and you happen to have a little bit of extra time, maybe stop on by in Rain because there's lots of things to see just right there in the outside. I also heard through this commission you have a bunch of historical markers.
2: Absolutely. We have historical markers. We are refurbishing those that have been around since the 80s. So they'll have a fresh new look. We're adding to them. One of our most recent markers that's going to be put up will be the state snowfall record.
1: Do you know what that record is?
2: Absolutely, we do. So, of course, we know snowfall in Rain or in Louisiana is rare. We still hold the state record for snowfall in Louisiana, which is 24 inches.
1: 24! I was not expecting that much. I was thinking you were going to say like 15 or something.
2: No,
1: that's a lot. Okay, so, and then you've also told me that Rain was recently designated as a historic district. How old is Rain? I don't think I even knew that.
3: Rain was established in 1881, became a named community in 1883.
1: Wow.
3: So it's been around a while. It was originally about a mile down the road called Poupeville, and then when the railroad came through, it missed it. So they literally picked up the community and moved it towards the railroad tracks, and that's how Rain became Rain.
1: How interesting. So this is the Rain Historic Preservation Commission that you both are on, and this was established, you said, 2 years ago through the mayor and the government there, and in an effort to try to just, you know, preserve the historical stories of Rain and make sure that is known. Where can people find out more information?
3: We have a Facebook on the Rain Historic Preservation Commission. You can also do a Google search on anything like with Rain in it, and it will pull up the most recent events that we have, which we have had a few in the last few months.
1: Okay, so we have less than a minute left. What is it that everyone needs to know about Rain?
2: What everyone needs to know is we were a finalist for the state and also for the region of America's favorite small town. So we came really close to taking that one.
1: We'll say they won.
2: In our hearts, yes.
1: Of course, they absolutely did. Well, Dr. Denise Underwood and Lisa Swallow, thank you so much for being here and talking to us about the Rain Historic Preservation Society. I'm sorry, Commission. Rain Historic Preservation Commission. You can find more information on Facebook. Thank you both for joining us. I have been Beth Chasson, and stay tuned for more KRVS.
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I'm John Green, your host, and for the next 2 hours, I'll be playing you jazz. 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